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1: USA Radio News, I'm Anthony Lucero. A Trump administration ambassador is stepping down amid allegations of misconduct. She denies any wrongdoing and says she will defend her reputation.
2: Kimberly Guilfoyle has resigned as U.S. ambassador to Greece.

0: following allegations of improper and potentially illegal conduct, according to the Associated Press. The allegations include claims involving gifts and the use of influence for personal benefit. Guilfoyle denies the accusations and says she will defend her integrity. The case presents another challenge for the administration as it faces questions about ethics and accountability. Ron Warner, USA Radio News.
1: Bulgarian Prime Minister Ruben Radev says drones struck two ships in the Black Sea, sinking one and prompting emergency operations.
2: He said one crew member from the sunken vessel was rescued, but he didn't give details on the others aboard. Rescuers evacuated all 15 crew members from the other ship. He called the attacks absolutely unacceptable and sought NATO and European Union assistance, saying Bulgaria lacked clear evidence to identify who was responsible. John Summers, USA Radio News.
1: Six Flags closes 9 North American roller coasters after families saw a man fall to his death.
3: Witnesses watched in horror Monday as a man riding a roller coaster at Six Flags over Georgia was ejected from his seat and fell to his death. The nightmarish death prompted Six Flags to temporarily close 9 similar coasters across North America. The man was riding Goliath, the park's tallest roller coaster with a first hill of 200 feet. Authorities are investigating how the man fell out and whether there were problems with his restraints. Police say the 42-year-old man was a school employee from Atlanta. I'm Lisa Dwyer.
1: At the closing bell, the Dow lost 180 points. S&P 500 shed a point. NASDAQ slipped by 41. From America's News Network, USA Radio News.
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1: Florida State Representative Angie Nixon, a Democratic U.S. Senate candidate, says she wants universal health care to cover gender-affirming care. She also supports extending Affordable Care Act subsidies and using federal funding leverage to push states to provide coverage.
6: We're going to make sure that when we pass things like universal health care, that gender-affirming health care is included as well.
1: Nixon's comments came during a discussion about health care access and medication delays. A lawyer for one of the 7 men accused in a civil lawsuit alleging sexual assault at Cornell University is seeking a gag order to limit public comments by attorneys and parties.
7: Purposely trying to sway the court of public opinion, and that may result in a tainted jury pool.
1: The defense argues media statements could prejudice potential jurors, while the accuser's lawyer opposes restricting public discussion. A passenger was arrested at Phoenix Sky Harbor Airport after TSA officers discovered suspected fentanyl, methamphetamine, and ketamine hidden inside of a tampered Apple Mac mini computer. Aviation expert Gary Leff explains why the unusual concealment raised suspicions. He appeared on Fox News.
8: When you take a piece of electronic equipment and shove drugs into it, it's going to look different. And electronics are exactly the kind of thing that TSA is going to look at when it appears to be out of the ordinary.
1: TSA's mission is to detect threats to aviation. The suspected drugs found during screening are referred to law enforcement. For USA Radio News, I'm Anthony Lucero.
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14: For Sheboygan, Indian River, and the Straits of Mackinac, tonight cloudy skies, low around 43. Mostly cloudy Wednesday, tomorrow's high 58. Mostly cloudy Thursday, high 58. Showers on Friday, high 53. A look at Saturday, sunny and high 54. That's your forecast. I'm Tim O'Brien. 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
1: USA Radio News, I'm Anthony Lucero. President Trump's plan to buy diesel from Russia is drawing bipartisan criticism, with six lawmakers saying the deal violates congressional legislation. Critics also warn the purchase could help finance Moscow's war against Ukraine.
2: Basically, President Trump is paying Russia to bomb Ukraine and to even attack American military members who are fighting Iran in the Middle East.
1: The dispute comes as a proposed Russia-Ukraine energy ceasefire remains in question, with Ukrainian officials saying they are unaware of any agreement and Russian strikes continuing against energy targets. Sentenced to 40 years to life in prison for orchestrating Tupac Shakur's 1996 murder in Las Vegas. Davis was convicted of first-degree murder in August. He says he plans to appeal. The killing remained unsolved for nearly 30 years. In a 911 call, Crystal Pike's defense attorney, Kelly Gleason, calls for medical care for her death row client,
3: who was unconscious but alive and snoring after what should have been two lethal doses of phenobarbital.
4: What's going on?
5: My client, Crystal Gail Pike, is undergoing a state execution. She has completed the stages of the protocol, and last we knew from the attorney who was present, she is still alive and breathing and needs immediate life-saving care.
3: The audio is courtesy of the Nashville Department of Emergency Communications. John Summers, U.S. USA Radio News.
1: Artificial intelligence investment is helping support the global economy, but international financial networks warn that major risks remain.
6: The International Monetary Fund now projects global economic growth of about 3.1% this year, slightly above its earlier forecast. Reuters reports that investment in artificial intelligence is helping drive that outlook, particularly in advanced economies and technology supply chains. But the IMF warns that high energy prices, geopolitical conflicts, and government debt could weaken the growth. Questions also remain about whether today's AI spending will deliver lasting returns.

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1: A University of Pittsburgh study of more than 187,000 adults aged 50 and up found ADHD was associated with more than four times the risk of developing dementia or mild cognitive impairment. Researchers say the findings show a link, but not proof that ADHD causes cognitive decline. One of the largest grocery chains in America has announced layoffs due to AI.
3: Grocery store chain Kroger says it is laying off 3,000 corporate employees over the next 3 years as it ramps up its use of artificial intelligence to streamline operations. Last month, Kroger outlined its AI strategy with the goal of improving the customer experience and making work easier for its employees. Kroger is the largest standalone U.S. supermarket chain with 409,000 employees and more than 2,700 stores operating under various brands, including Ralph's, King Supers, Smith's, and Fred Meyer. I'm Lisa Dwyer.
1: Indiana Democratic County City Council candidate Jamie West is drawing attention after a bizarre televised forum in which she proposed firing all Republicans.
4: There are good Republicans out there, but then there's these MAGAs who are just racist and aren't very intelligent at all. They call you names. Their sheriff's nephew threatened to blow my head off.
1: The Fayette County Sheriff disputes her claim that his nephew made any such threat.
4: Firing all Republicans. I wouldn't let them. I mean, I don't even talk to them. I don't like them.
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9: Weather.
10: For Sheboygan, Indian River, and the Straits of Mackinac overnight, cloudy skies, low 43. Mostly cloudy Wednesday, high 58. Mostly cloudy on Thursday, high 57. That's your forecast. I'm Tim O'Brien.

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1: USA Radio News, I'm Anthony Lucero. Attacks linked to Yemen's Houthi rebels are increasing pressure on Saudi Arabia, raising concern about a wider regional conflict.
2: Saudi Arabia is facing new security challenges from Houthi rebels in neighboring Yemen, including drone and missile attacks targeting infrastructure. The Associated Press reports the Iran-aligned group has developed capabilities that constrain even advanced air defense systems. Saudi leaders now face a difficult choice: respond forcefully or risk further attacks. An escalation could threaten regional stability, shipping routes, and energy markets already affected by conflict. Ron Warner, USA Radio News.
1: Al-Qaeda is threatening to kill any Americans it captures if the U.S. executes former Army psychiatrist Nidal Hassan, convicted of killing 13 people at Fort Hood back in 2009. The planned December firing squad execution has drawn international condemnation and raised concerns about terrorist propaganda. U.S. Ambassador to Greece Kimberly Guilfoyle has resigned after the White House asked her to step down amid allegations of improper conduct before and during her tenure in Athens. President Trump addressed the resignation earlier today.
3: No, she wasn't a member of my family. She, I guess, dated my son a long time ago, but she wasn't. No, she went to Greece. She was doing a good job, but we didn't like what we were reading.
1: She became ambassador in 2025. President Trump is rolling out proposals aimed at easing economic pressure ahead of November's midterm elections, including rebate payments and a promise.
4: If the Republicans win, you will each have $5,000 in your pocket and economic success for our country like we have never seen before.
1: He's also announced a deal with Russia to supply diesel to global markets, drawing bipartisan criticism as voters continue to focus on affordability. At the closing bell, the Dow lost 180 points, S&P 500 slipped by 1, NASDAQ dropped 41. From America's News Network, USA Radio News.
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1: Two American-born economists won the Nobel Memorial Prize in Economics for their work on models which help manage economic shocks.
2: The Royal Swedish Academy of Sciences announced the winners Monday, honoring them for their contributions to macroeconomic stabilization. Here's Ellen Moon, Secretary General of the Academy.
3: The Royal Swedish Academy of Sciences has decided to award the 2026 Sveriges Riksbank Prize in Economic Sciences to Robert E. Hall and Michael Woodford.
2: Hall's affiliated with Stanford University, Woodford with Columbia University. John Summers, USA Radio News.
1: Jury selection is underway in the federal hate crime trial of Peyton Gendron, who killed 10 black people at a Buffalo supermarket back in 2022. Already serving life for state murder convictions, Gendron could face the death penalty if convicted federally. National trial attorney Dante Mills says the jury will decide.
4: He admitted he's guilty. He admitted to targeting black people specifically. But we're going to ask you to spare his life. So will the jury give mercy to someone who showed no mercy?
1: Life imprisonment is typically the alternative. Johns Hopkins children's experts are urging families to go ahead and plan ahead for Halloween by choosing well-fitting costumes, using reflective tape or glow sticks, and keeping children visible near traffic. Parents should supervise younger trick-or-treaters, inspect candy, and check allergy labels, while drivers slow down and watch for children. Anthony Lucero, USA Radio News.
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6: Big Country Gold. For Sheboygan, Indian River, and the Straits of Mackinac overnight, cloudy skies, low 43. Mostly cloudy Wednesday, high 58. Mostly cloudy on Thursday, high 57. That's your forecast. I'm Tim O'Brien.
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8: Well, there's always been groups of people that never could see eye to eye. But I always thought if they ever had a chance to sit down and talk face to face, they might realize they got a lot in common.

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And one old boy said, "Hey, Tex, where'd you park your horse?" A friend just pulled his hat down low, but they couldn't be ignored. One husky fella said, "I think I'll rip that hat right off your head." That's when my friend turned around, and this is what he said.

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My nephew skinned the rattler that makes up this old hat band. 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
1: USA Radio News, I'm Anthony Lucero. Podcast host Joy Reid has accused the Trump administration of authoritarian behavior, comparing U.S. immigration enforcement, protest responses, and online content policies to practices in nations such as China, Russia, and Iran.
2: Donald Trump has given ISIS and Al-Qaeda an incredible propaganda victory because his government kidnaps people off the street.

0: It argues these actions could undermine America's credibility when criticizing abuses by foreign governments. Former Vice President Kamala Harris is laying the groundwork for a possible 2028 presidential campaign, meeting with major donors, hiring advisors, and campaigning for Democrats in battleground states. Harris says she has not yet decided whether or not to run, while some donors and her husband have reportedly expressed reservations. While on Fox News, Kid Rock warned of a possible future conflict over religious ideology and criticizing Michigan Democratic Senate candidate Abdul El-Sayed.
1: I don't want to see my grandkids one day have to fight some civil war over religious ideology. This is scary. I think El-Sayed's a wolf in sheep's clothing.
0: The musician who grew up in Michigan also raised concerns about education and national identity. President Trump has amplified Kid Rock's comments on social media. Police and fire officials in the South Korean city of Incheon says a man stabbed at least 8 people at a shopping mall.
2: Incheon's Namdong District Police Station detained a 59-year-old suspect who they say attacked shoppers as he moved through the mall Tuesday before bystanders subdued him. It wasn't immediately clear why he carried out the attacks. Incheon's fire department says the injured were taken to nearby hospitals. John Summers, USA Radio News.
0: At the closing bell, the Dow lost 180 points, S&P 500 dropped by 1, NASDAQ shed 41. From America's News Network, USA Radio News.
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0: The U.S. military is increasing its presence along the Texas border as the administration emphasizes security and efforts to combat trafficking.
4: Federal troops and additional security personnel have expanded operations along the Rio Grande near Roma, Texas. The Associated Press reports that the effort involves the military, Coast Guard, and Border Patrol with support from Mexican forces. Officials point to reduced crossings and enforcement success. Critics question whether the buildup is necessary, particularly in areas where illegal crossings have already declined. The operation also comes weeks before the midterm elections. Ron Warner, USA Radio News.
0: Chicago police are investigating a reported sexual assault of a 21-year-old woman during a weekend party at the Alpha Epsilon Pi fraternity house near the University of Chicago.
5: My understanding as a staff at the university and a former PhD student here, actually, is just the university has been reluctant to exert control over the fraternities. And I just feel like it's not conducive to student life here to have this kind of behavior implicitly condoned on campus.
0: The fraternity has suspended all events while cooperating with investigators. Texas State Representative James Tallarico is back on the campaign trail after missing around 9 days, denying online speculation that he suffered a stress-related episode. He appeared on KXAS.
6: That's not true. I just had the flu, and I feel much better. But it's a good reminder that you can't believe everything you read on the internet.
0: Tallarico also renewed his call for Republican Attorney General Ken Paxton to debate in the U.S. Senate race. For USA Radio News, I'm Anthony Lucero.
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10: For Sheboygan, Indian River, and the Straits of Mackinac overnight, cloudy skies, low 43. Mostly cloudy Wednesday, high 58. Mostly cloudy on Thursday, high 57. That's your forecast. I'm Tim O'Brien.
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1: Seems the love I've known has always been the most destructive kind. Guess that's why now I feel so old before my time. Yesterday, when I was young, the taste of life was sweet as rain upon my tongue. I teased at life.

0: Serving Sheboygan and the Straits area for 70 years. 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
1: USA Radio News, I'm Anthony Lucero. President Trump's plan to buy diesel from Russia is drawing bipartisan criticism, with six lawmakers saying the deal violates congressional legislation. Critics also warn the purchase could help finance Moscow's war against Ukraine.
2: Basically, President Trump is paying Russia to bomb Ukraine and to even attack American military members who are fighting Iran in the Middle East.
1: The dispute comes as a proposed Russia-Ukraine energy ceasefire remains in question, with Ukrainian officials saying they are unaware of any agreement and Russian strikes continuing against energy targets. Sentenced to 40 years to life in prison for orchestrating Tupac Shakur's 1996 murder in Las Vegas. Davis was convicted of first-degree murder in August. He says he plans to appeal. The killing remained unsolved for nearly 30 years. In a 911 call, Crystal Pike's defense attorney, Kelly Gleason, calls for medical care for her death row client,
3: who was unconscious but alive and snoring after what should have been two lethal doses of phenobarbital.
4: What's going on?
5: My client, Christabel Pike, is undergoing a state execution. She has completed the stages of the protocol, and last we knew from the attorney who's present, she is still alive and breathing and needs immediate life-saving care.
3: The audio is courtesy of the Nashville Department of Emergency Communications. John Stummers, U.S. USA Radio News.
1: Artificial intelligence investment is helping support the global economy, but international financial networks warn that major risks remain.
6: The International Monetary Fund now projects global economic growth of about 3.1% this year, slightly above its earlier forecast. Reuters reports that investment in artificial intelligence is helping drive that outlook, particularly in advanced economies and technology supply chains. But the IMF warns that high energy prices, geopolitical conflicts, and government debt could weaken the growth. Questions also remain about whether today's AI spending will deliver lasting returns. 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
1: A University of Pittsburgh study of more than 187,000 adults aged 50 and up found ADHD was associated with more than four times the risk of developing dementia or mild cognitive impairment. Researchers say the findings show a link, but not proof that ADHD causes cognitive decline. One of the largest grocery chains in America has announced layoffs due to AI.
9: Grocery store chain Kroger says it is laying off 3,000 corporate employees over the next 3 years as it ramps up its use of artificial

0: intelligence to streamline operations. Last month, Kroger outlined its AI strategy with the goal of improving the customer experience and making work easier for its employees. Kroger is the largest standalone U.S. supermarket chain with 409,000 employees and more than 2,700 stores operating under various brands, including Ralph's, King Soopers, Smith's, and Fred Meyer. I'm Lisa Dwyer.
1: Indiana Democratic County City Council candidate Jamie West is drawing attention after a bizarre televised forum in which she proposed firing all Republicans.
2: There are good Republicans out there, but then there's these MAGAs who are just racist and aren't very intelligent at all. They call you names. The sheriff's nephew threatened to blow my head off.
1: The Fayette County Sheriff disputes her claim that his nephew made any such threat.
2: Firing all Republicans. I wouldn't let them, I don't even talk to them. I don't like them.
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4: 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For Sheboygan, Indian River, and the Straits of Mackinac overnight, cloudy skies, low 43. Mostly cloudy Wednesday, high 58. Mostly cloudy on Thursday, high 57. That's your forecast. I'm Tim O'Brien.
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0: 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Sheboygan.
1: USA Radio News, I'm Anthony Lucero. Attacks linked to Yemen's Houthi rebels are increasing pressure on Saudi Arabia, raising concern about a wider regional conflict.
2: Saudi Arabia is facing new security challenges from Houthi rebels in neighboring Yemen, including drone and missile attacks targeting infrastructure. The Associated Press reports the Iran-aligned group has developed capabilities that constrain even advanced air defense systems. Saudi leaders now face a difficult choice: respond forcefully or risk further attacks. An escalation could threaten regional stability, shipping routes, and energy markets already affected by conflict. Ron Warner, USA Radio News.
1: Al-Qaeda is threatening to kill any Americans it captures if the U.S. executes former Army psychiatrist Nidal Hassan, convicted of killing 13 people at Fort Hood back in 2009. The planned December firing squad execution has drawn international condemnation and raised concerns about terrorist propaganda.

0: U.S. Ambassador to Greece Kimberly Guilfoyle has resigned after the White House asked her to step down amid allegations of improper conduct before and during her tenure in Athens. President Trump addressed the resignation earlier today.
1: No, she wasn't a member of my family. She, I guess, dated my son a long time ago, but she wasn't. No, she went to Greece. She was doing a good job, but we didn't like what we were reading.
0: She became ambassador in 2025. President Trump is rolling out proposals aimed at easing economic pressure ahead of November's midterm elections, including rebate payments and a promise.
2: If the Republicans win, you will each have $5,000 in your pocket and economic success for our country like we have never seen before.
0: He's also announced a deal with Russia to supply diesel to global markets, drawing bipartisan criticism as voters continue to focus on affordability. At the closing bell, the Dow lost 180 points, S&P 500 slipped by 1, NASDAQ dropped 41. From America's News Network, USA Radio News.
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0: Two American-born economists won the Nobel Memorial Prize in Economics for their work on models which help manage economic shocks.
4: The Royal Swedish Academy of Sciences announced the winners Monday, honoring them for their contributions to macroeconomic stabilization. Here's Ellen Moon, Secretary General of the Academy.
5: The Royal Swedish Academy of Sciences has decided to award the 2026 Sveriges Riksbank Prize in Economic Sciences to Robert E. Hall and Michael Woodford.
4: Hall's affiliated with Stanford University, Woodford with Columbia University. John Summers, USA Radio News.
0: Jury selection is underway in the federal hate crime trial of Peyton Gendron, who killed 10 black people at a Buffalo supermarket back in 2022. Already serving life for state murder convictions, Gendron could face the death penalty if convicted federally. National trial attorney Dante Mills says the jury will decide.
6: He admitted he's guilty. He admitted to targeting black people specifically, but we're going to ask you to spare his life. So will the jury give mercy to someone who showed no mercy?
0: Life imprisonment is typically the alternative. Johns Hopkins Children's experts are urging families to go ahead and plan ahead for Halloween by choosing well-fitting costumes, using reflective tape or glow sticks, and keeping children visible near traffic. Parents should supervise younger trick-or-treaters, inspect candy, and check allergy labels, while drivers slow down and watch for children. Anthony Lucero, USA Radio News.
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8: Big Country Gold. For Sheboygan, Indian River, and the Straits of Mackinac overnight, cloudy skies, low 43. Mostly cloudy Wednesday, high 58. Mostly cloudy on Thursday, high 57. That's your forecast. I'm Tim O'Brien.
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1: USA Radio News, I'm Anthony Lucero. Podcast host Joy Reid has accused the Trump administration of authoritarian behavior, comparing U.S. immigration enforcement, protest responses, and online content policies to practices in nations such as China, Russia, and Iran.
2: Donald Trump has given ISIS and Al-Qaeda an incredible propaganda victory because his government kidnaps people off the street.
1: Reid argues these actions could undermine America's credibility when criticizing abuses by foreign governments. Former Vice President Kamala Harris is laying the groundwork for a possible 2028 presidential campaign, meeting with major donors, hiring advisors, and campaigning for Democrats in battleground states. Harris says she has not yet decided whether or not to run, while some donors and her husband have reportedly expressed reservations. While on Fox News, Kid Rock warned of a possible future conflict over religious ideology and criticizing Michigan Democratic Senate candidate Abdul El-Sayed.
3: I don't want to see my grandkids one day have to fight some civil war over religious ideology. This is scary. I think El-Sayed's a wolf in sheep's clothing.
1: The musician who grew up in Michigan also raised concerns about education and national identity. President Trump has amplified Kid Rock's comments on social media. Police and fire officials in the South Korean city of Incheon says a man stabbed at least 8 people at a shopping mall.
4: Incheon's Namdong District Police Station detained a 59-year-old suspect who they say attacked shoppers as he moved through the mall Tuesday before bystanders subdued him. It wasn't immediately clear why he carried out the attacks. Incheon's fire department says the injured were taken to nearby hospitals. John Summers, USA Radio News.
1: At the closing bell, the Dow lost 180 points, S&P 500 dropped by 1, NASDAQ shed 41. From America's News Network, USA Radio News.
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1: The U.S. military is increasing its presence along the Texas border as the administration emphasizes security and efforts to combat trafficking.
7: Federal troops and additional security.

0: Security personnel have expanded operations along the Rio Grande near Roma, Texas. The Associated Press reports that the effort involves the military, Coast Guard, and Border Patrol with support from Mexican forces. Officials point to reduced crossings and enforcement success. Critics question whether the buildup is necessary, particularly in areas where illegal crossings have already declined. The operation also comes weeks before the midterm elections. Ron Warner, USA Radio News.
1: Chicago police are investigating a reported sexual assault of a 21-year-old woman during a weekend party at the Alpha Epsilon Pi fraternity house near the University of Chicago.
2: My understanding as a staff at the university and a former PhD student here actually is just the university has been reluctant to exert control over the fraternities, and I just feel like it's not conducive to student life here to have this kind of behavior implicitly condoned on campus.
1: The fraternity has suspended all events while cooperating with investigators. Texas State Representative James Tallarico is back on the campaign trail after missing around 9 days, denying online speculation that he suffered a stress-related episode. He appeared on KXAS.
3: That's not true. I just had the flu, and I feel much better. But it's a good reminder that you can't believe everything you read on the internet.
1: Tallarico also renewed his call for Republican Attorney General Ken Paxton to debate in the U.S. Senate race. For USA Radio News, I'm Anthony Lucero.
4: 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I just want to warn you, traffic is tough out there.
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9: For Sheboygan, Indian River, and the Straits of Mackinac overnight, cloudy skies, low 43. Mostly cloudy Wednesday, high 58. Mostly cloudy on Thursday, high 57. That's your forecast. I'm Tim O'Brien.
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0: and all his kin. They would like to thank you folks for kindly dropping in. You're all invited back again to this locality to have a heap in heaven of their hospitality. Beverly Hillbillies, that's what they call them now. Nice folks. Y'all come back, yeah?
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0: USA Radio News, I'm Anthony Lucero. President Trump's plan to buy diesel from Russia is drawing bipartisan criticism, with six lawmakers saying the deal violates congressional legislation. Critics also warn the purchase could help finance Moscow's war against Ukraine.
1: Basically, President Trump is paying Russia to bomb Ukraine and to even attack American military members who are fighting Iran in the Middle East.
0: The dispute comes as a proposed Russia-Ukraine energy ceasefire remains in question, with Ukrainian officials saying they are unaware of any agreement and Russian strikes continuing against energy targets. Sentenced to 40 years to life in prison for orchestrating Tupac Shakur's 1996 murder in Las Vegas. Davis was convicted of first-degree murder in August. He says he plans to appeal. The killing remained unsolved for nearly 30 years. In a 911 call, Crystal Pike's defense attorney, Kelly Gleason, calls for medical care for her death row client,
2: who was unconscious but alive and snoring after what should have been two lethal doses of phenobarbital.
3: What's going on?
4: My client, Crystal Gail Pike, is undergoing a state execution. She has completed the stages of the protocol, and last we knew from the attorney who was present, she is still alive and breathing and needs immediate life-saving care.
2: The audio is courtesy of the Nashville Department of Emergency Communications. John Summers, U.S. USA Radio News.
0: Artificial intelligence investment is helping support the global economy, but international financial networks warn that major risks remain.
5: The International Monetary Fund now projects global economic growth of about 3.1% this year, slightly above its earlier forecast. Reuters reports that investment in artificial intelligence is helping drive that outlook, particularly in advanced economies and technology supply chains. But the IMF warns that high energy prices, geopolitical conflicts, and government debt could weaken the growth. Questions also remain about whether today's AI spending will deliver lasting returns. Ron Warner, USA Radio News.
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0: A University of Pittsburgh study of more than 187,000 adults aged 50 and up found ADHD was associated with more than four times the risk of developing dementia or mild cognitive impairment. Researchers say the findings show a link, but not proof that ADHD causes cognitive decline. One of the largest grocery chains in America has announced layoffs due to AI.
7: Grocery store chain Kroger says it is laying off 3,000 corporate employees over the next 3 years as it ramps up its use of artificial intelligence to streamline operations. Last month, Kroger outlined its AI strategy with the goal of improving the customer experience and making work easier for its employees. Kroger is the largest standalone U.S. supermarket chain with 409,000 employees and more than 2,700 stores operating under various brands, including Ralph's, King Supers, Smith's, and Fred Meyer. I'm Lisa Dwyer.
0: Indiana Democratic County City Council candidate Jamie West is drawing attention after a bizarre televised forum in which she proposed firing all Republicans.
8: There are good Republicans out there, but then there's these MAGAs who are just racist and aren't very intelligent at all. They call you names. Their sheriff's nephew threatened to blow my head off.
0: The Fayette County Sheriff disputes her claim that his nephew made any such threat.
8: Firing all Republicans. I wouldn't let them. I mean, I don't even talk to them. I don't like them.
0: For USA Radio News, I'm Anthony Lucero.
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10: Big Country.

0: for Sheboygan, Indian River, and the Straits of Mackinac overnight, cloudy skies, low 43. Mostly cloudy Wednesday, high 58. Mostly cloudy on Thursday, high 57. That's your forecast. I'm Tim O'Brien.
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0: Serving Sheboygan in the Straits area for 70 years. 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
1: USA Radio News. I'm John Summers. U.S. Ambassador to Greece Kimberly Guilfoyle resigned after allegations of improper conduct, but says she will vigorously defend herself. The White House says Guilfoyle was asked to resign after coming under severe criticism over allegations she engaged in improper and possibly illegal conduct before and during her tenure in Athens. At a news conference Tuesday morning, White House Press Secretary Katie Zachariah said Guilfoyle would be out as President Trump's ambassador to Greece.
2: We have asked Ambassador Guilfoyle to resign. She has been a wonderful asset to the team, and we wish her well.
1: President Trump registered his unhappiness with reports about her alleged conduct Monday. Iran-backed Houthi rebels said Monday night airstrikes targeted the Red Sea island of Kamaran, north of the port city of Hodeidah and Jaf province. The Houthi-run Al-Masira satellite TV network blamed Saudi Arabia Tuesday. The reported strikes came hours after air raid sirens sounded Monday in the Saudi capital, Riyadh, where residents heard explosions. Also Tuesday, Qatar's emir called for greater security cooperation among Gulf countries. As President Trump departed the White House en route to Ohio, he was asked if he would meet with Kim Jong-un in Turkey.
3: I may, yeah. That would be an exciting one, but I get along with him.
1: Washington correspondent Sagar Magani reports Vice President J.D. Vance is using food on the campaign trail in Texas while hammering Democrat James Tallarico, who's fighting the GOP's Ken Paxton for a Senate seat.
4: Vance echoed President Trump, who has often gone after Tallarico's supposed diet.
5: He doesn't eat meat. He's a vegan. And vegans, you know what a vegan is. Vegans don't do well in Texas, okay?
4: I'm Sagar Meghani.
1: From America's News Network, USA Radio News.
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1: Police and fire officials in the South Korean city of Incheon say a man stabbed at least 8 people at a shopping mall. Incheon's Namdong District Police Station detained a 59-year-old suspect who they say attacked shoppers as he moved through the mall Tuesday before bystanders subdued him. It wasn't immediately clear why he carried out the attacks. Incheon's fire department says the injured were taken to nearby hospitals. Correspondent Charles de Ledesma reports the IMF has raised its forecast for world growth this year, but warns of risk like the AI boom and debt.
2: IMF Deputy Director Athanasios Vavoukidis highlights 3 key areas, AI, higher yields, and cyber threats, as potential triggers for market turmoil.
3: An AI-related market correction, given very optimistic earnings forecasts and very strong investment plans in the sector.
2: The IMF says it expects the global economy to grow at a 3.1% pace this year. That's up from its July forecast for 3% growth.
1: The Supreme Court agreed to hear arguments in a watchdog's lawsuit seeking public records about trillionaire Elon Musk's Department of Government Efficiency. The High Court said Tuesday it will intervene for a second time in the Citizens for Responsibility and Ethics in Washington's case. Last year, the High Court reined in a district court's order for the government to produce Doge-related records to crew. I'm John Summers, USA Radio News.
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6: For Sheboygan, Indian River, and the Straits of Mackinac, mostly cloudy today, high 56. Northwest winds around 10. Tonight, mostly cloudy, low around 37. Mostly cloudy tomorrow. Maybe a shower in the afternoon, high 57. Showers and drizzle Friday, a breezy day and high 52. For the weekend, sunny Saturday, high 54. Sunny skies on Sunday, high 64. That's your forecast. I'm Tim O'Brien. Have a great day.
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0: For the Straits of Mackinac, Indian River, and Sheboygan, mostly cloudy today, high around 56. Northwest winds around 10. Tonight, mostly cloudy, low 37. Mostly cloudy tomorrow, maybe a shower in the afternoon, high 57. Showers and drizzle on Friday, breezy, a chilly day, high only 52. For the weekend, sunny Saturday, high 54, and sunny Sunday, high 64.
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0: Drizzle on Friday, breezy, a chilly day, high only 52. For the weekend, sunny Saturday, high 54, and sunny Sunday, high 64.
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2: I'm Tony Ortiz. It's a concerning report today about the number of Michigan residents who are enrolled in SNAP.
3: More than 167,000 Michiganders, among them 53,000 children, have fallen off of the Supplemental Nutrition Assistance Program, or SNAP, since last summer. According to the Michigan Department of Health and Human Services, in June 2025, before President Trump signed the One Big Beautiful Bill, around 1.4 million Michiganders were enrolled in SNAP. As of August, Michigan saw a nearly 12% drop in that number. According to experts, Michigan's drop is likely related to new SNAP rules, including work requirements. Those changes, the experts say, have created confusion, paperwork, and red tape.
2: Luke Sloan for the Michigan News Network.
4: A psychiatric hospital near Kalamazoo may be shut down for noncompliance over concerns of patient falls, injuries, and supervision. WWMT-TV reports state regulators visited the Kalamazoo Behavioral Health Hospital on June 11th after patients were taken from the facility to another hospital at least 57 times over a period from January to May. State regulators issued a notice of intent to revoke their license. An administrative hearing is scheduled to take place tomorrow. Officials are warning older Michigan residents to be on the lookout for scams ahead of the Medicare open enrollment period. Scams and high-pressure sales tactics become more prevalent during this period, which runs from this Thursday through December 7th. Medicare ID numbers should never be given out until enrolling in a plan. Unsolicited callers also shouldn't be given any of your information. The Centers for Medicare and Medicaid Services will never call or send someone to your home. Pet parents are spending big this Halloween season. Spending on Halloween costumes is expected to reach around $1 billion this year. That's up nearly $150 million compared to last year. About one in three pet owners say they'll spend more on their pet's costume this year than their own. So know that you aren't alone when you dress spot up as a Pupasaurus Rex. I'm Tony Ortiz for the Michigan News Network.
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0: For Indian River, Sheboygan, and the Straits of Mackinac, mostly cloudy today, high around 56. Tonight, mostly cloudy, low 37. Mostly cloudy Thursday, maybe an afternoon shower tomorrow, and high 57.
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1: USA Radio News. I'm John Summers. Representative Ilhan Omar's immigration history is the focus after federal agents searched her Washington, D.C. home. Fox News says new reports show detailed subpoenas sent to relatives at a request from her congressional staff to alter the birth year listed in public biographies. According to the New York Times, the feds subpoenaed Omar's sister and at least one other family member as they look deep into potential fraud and false immigration paperwork statements. President Trump's new White House press secretary made her briefing room debut Tuesday, a short one.
2: Good morning.
3: Katie Zachariah greeted a packed room with a smile and spent a long opening statement praising President Trump.
2: I have wanted to work for him for a very long time.
3: Zachariah was a conservative TV commentator.
2: I get to do what I was doing on the outside already, hoping to amplify, multiply, and expand upon President Trump's incredible agenda for the American people.
3: Sagar Meghani, Washington.
1: President Trump says he cares for Americans, but they think he's more focused on his wealth.
4: A new AP NORC poll shows most Americans think Donald Trump is profiting off the presidency in unethical or illegal ways and is focused more on adding to his personal wealth than helping the country. The poll results come after a blockbuster year for Trump's family businesses, in which they have expanded their real estate empire and branched into crypto ventures helped by his administration's policies. I'm Julie Walker.
1: Speaking in Parliament, UK Prime Minister Andy Burnham says Moscow's attempts to meddle in European politics show why Britain

0: must forge a closer relationship with the European Union. 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
0: The head of MI5 says Iran's trying to hit military sites across the UK, and the suspected plot to attack a U.S.-run military airbase in September is not unique. Ken McCallum, who leads the UK's domestic security service, said Tehran's seeking to intensify its attacks in Britain.
2: We continue to see familiar Iranian intent, using criminal proxies to try to intimidate oppositionists, Iranian media organizations, and Israeli sites. But 2026 has also seen the Iranians, like the Russians, attempting to expand their hybrid campaign. Over the last 12 months, our Iran-linked operations have led to more than 50 arrests in the UK.
0: He says the incident at RAF Fairford's not unique, and there have been other examples around the globe. The U.S. military is increasing its presence along the Texas border as the administration emphasizes security and efforts to combat trafficking.
3: Federal troops and additional security personnel have expanded operations along the Rio Grande near Roma, Texas. The Associated Press reports the effort involves the military, Coast Guard, and Border Patrol with support from Mexican forces. Officials point to reduced crossings and enforcement success. Critics question whether the buildup is necessary, particularly in areas where illegal crossings have already declined. Ron Warner, USA Radio News.
0: A passenger train derailed in central Pakistan, killing at least 5 people and injuring 35. I'm John Summers, USA Radio News.
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5: 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I'm Mike Grisdale. Cloudy today and chilly tonight. We'll have the complete forecast with Tim O'Brien in just a few moments. Current conditions in the Straits area: cloudy skies and 51 at the Pelston Airport, 51 Indian River, 51 Wolverine, it's 50 in Gaylord. Cloudy and 52 on Mackinac Island, 52 Mackinac City, 51 St. Ignace, cloudy and 51 in Sheboygan. In downtown Sheboygan, one of the longtime buildings being transformed into commercial space with 2 residential units. The Native Cultural Center and Art Gallery is located in the former Johnson Studio and Camera Shop at 225 North Main Street. Besides the Cultural Center and Art Gallery, there will be 2 apartments upstairs. The Michigan Economic Development Corporation helped fund the project with a $335,000 placemaking grant. Sheboygan area schools say they're halfway through the $11 million renovation project at East Elementary. The original building was built in 1959 and was due for major upgrades. The project started this spring with work done on plumbing, ventilation, heating, and air quality. It also includes new bathrooms and a new parking lot.

0: Perhaps the most notable part of the project is a large learning center that the district will name after recently retired East Elementary teacher Lori Hare. That project at East Elementary expected to be completed by the end of the school year. Northwestern Michigan College will host a public viewing this weekend to celebrate the 45-year anniversary of its Rogers Observatory. That event is Saturday evening. The observatory, located on Brimley Road near the Keystone Soccer Complex, south of Traverse City. Petoskey Municipal Marina is getting a little deeper. For the first time in a decade, that marina is being dredged. City officials say the river flow from the Bear River in Emmett County has accumulated sediment over the years. DNR will be funding half the project through the Waterways Grant in Aid program. The other half comes from the Marina Reserve Fund. That work in Petoskey will be done later this fall and early winter. In St. Ignace today, it's a Feeding America food truck distribution. Goes from 11 a.m. till 1 p.m. at Little Bear East, featuring fruits, vegetables, dairy, and baked goods for those in need. Red Wings were home last night against New Jersey. Let's get the recap this morning from the Detroit Red Wings Radio Network.
1: Hi, this is Ken Kell. Jack Hughes scored 119 in overtime to lift the New Jersey Devils to a 5-4 victory over the Red Wings last night at Little Caesars Arena. Hughes cruised in all alone, beat Gibson on the stick side for the game-winning goal in overtime. The line of DeBrincat, Finney, and Brancic Nygaard had 7 points in the game for the Wings. DeBrincat scored twice in the contest. Finney and Brancic Nygaard also connected. Evan Rodriguez, the former Red Wing Anthony Mantha, Nico Hischier, and Jesper Bratt scored for the New Jersey Devils, who are now 3-3-0 on the season. John Gibson faced 37 shots in a losing cause. Again, the final score in overtime, the Devils 5 and the Red Wings 4. The Red Wings take on the Philadelphia Flyers on Thursday. You can catch all the action from Little Caesars Arena at 7:15 p.m. on the Detroit Red Wings Radio Network.
2: Big Country Gold. Weather. For Sheboygan, Indian River, and the Straits of Mackinac, mostly cloudy today, high 56. Northwest winds around 10. Tonight, mostly cloudy, low around 37. Mostly cloudy tomorrow. Maybe a shower in the afternoon, high 57. Showers and drizzle Friday, a breezy day and high 52. For the weekend, sunny Saturday, high 54. Sunny skies on Sunday, high 64. That's your forecast. I'm Tim O'Brien. Have a great day.
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it fading. 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Mike Grisdale to help start our Wednesday here in the Straits area. Cloudy today, highs mid to upper 50s. Chilly conditions expected tonight. Complete forecast with Tim O'Brien coming up. Morning headlines. Pope Leo has been diagnosed with lung cancer. Vatican says part of his right lung was removed during surgery yesterday. He's resting comfortably in the hospital. More updates with the Michigan News Network later this hour and USA Radio News at the top of the hour. A note from the DNR regarding the inland waterway. The drawdown of Mullet Lake to winter levels will begin this Thursday, October 15th. The Sheboygan River locks closed for the season last weekend. And again, the drawdown of Mullet Lake begins tomorrow. More details at michigan.gov/boating. No one matched all the numbers in last night's Mega Millions. That jackpot grows to $403 million Friday. Tonight's Powerball worth $562 million. In sports, last night in Detroit, Red Wings lost in overtime to the Devils 5-4. Alex DeBrincat had two goals for the Red Wings. Detroit on home ice again Thursday when they host Philadelphia. Baseball playoffs. In the American League, Rays beat the Guardians 3-1 and even that series at a game apiece. Game 3 tomorrow in Cleveland. Game 3 of the NLCS tonight in L.A., 8 p.m. on FS1. Brewers lead the Dodgers 2-0. NBA, Pistons in Minnesota tonight for a preseason game against the Timberwolves, 8 o'clock. College football, games coming up this Saturday. Michigan State is home against Northwestern. Michigan back in action hosting Penn State. The Lions on a bye week. Their next game, October 25th at home against the Packers. High school sports, St. Ignace Saints football team has picked up a game this Friday. After Brimley forfeited because of a lack of players, the Saints will now travel to Stevenson Friday night. Sheboygan JV football at Grayling tonight. Sheboygan boys soccer lost to Kingsley last night 6-0. Chiefs soccer on the road today for a district game at Kingsford. Sheboygan volleyball at Rudyard on Monday. And the homecoming celebration coming up this weekend in Sheboygan. A powder puff football game Friday night at Western Avenue. They'll have the homecoming parade in downtown.

0: downtown Sheboygan starting at 6 p.m. Friday. Then they'll have the crowning of homecoming king and queen before the game Friday night. Homecoming dance Saturday at the Sheboygan High School. Part of Spirit Week, different themes each day this week for Sheboygan Area High School. 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We'll get to the list in the 9 o'clock hour. 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
8: Weather. For the Straits of Mackinac, Indian River, and Sheboygan, mostly cloudy today, high around 56. Northwest winds around 10. Tonight, mostly cloudy, low 37. Mostly cloudy tomorrow, maybe a shower in the afternoon, high 57. Showers and drizzle on Friday, breezy. A chilly day, high only 52. For the weekend, sunny Saturday, high 54. And sunny Sunday, high 64.
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2: I'm Ryan Recker. The Michigan Secretary of State's office giving us an update saying 440,000 votes have been turned in already, 6% of all active registered voters, more than 1.5 million absentee ballots still yet to be cast. Election officials say the number of voters requesting an absentee ballot about 20% higher than in 2022, with Election Day on Tuesday, November 3rd. And we now know the cause of one of the wildfires burning in the UP.
3: The Michigan Department of Natural Resources now saying a lightning strike caused one of the two fires that have together burned over 1,000 acres of Michigan's Upper Peninsula. The DNR confirming Tuesday the cause of the Craig Lake Fire in Berriga County was a lightning strike that smoldered until high wind conditions caused it to ignite. The Craig Lake Fire, located north of Craig Lake State Park, has burned 600 acres and was 20% contained as of October 13th. The other UP wildfire, the Ridge Fire in Marquette County, has burned 450 acres and is also 20% contained.
4: Kyle Kimball, the Michigan News Network.
2: And meanwhile, further west in Ottawa County, the Wakefield Fire, about 50% contained on 300 acres. A 16-year-old is dead after a drive-by shooting on Detroit's east side. Police say their officers responded to the scene yesterday evening. When they arrived,

0: They found a teenager shot multiple times. She was taken to the hospital where she died.
1: Four people were sitting inside of a Jeep Grand Cherokee when a dark-colored sedan drove past firing shots. I have a juvenile female, age 16, that was struck by gunfire during the drive-by. She has succumbed to her injuries.
0: The other victim, a 19-year-old man, taken to the hospital. His condition remains unknown. This is the third shooting involving a minor this week. And Pfizer is going through another round of layoffs in Portage, the company confirming about 150 people laid off this week. I'm Ryan Recker for the Michigan News Network.
2: Hi, I'm Ryan Blaney, a third-generation race car driver. 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
4: 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Four Indian River, Sheboygan, and the Straits of Mackinac. Mostly cloudy today, high around 56. Tonight, mostly cloudy, low 37. Mostly cloudy Thursday, maybe an afternoon shower tomorrow, and high 57.
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0: Holden Whalen doing it to it here just after 7 o'clock on our hump day. Mike Grisdale with USA Radio News in a moment. Here's a quick reminder that the Mackinac Lions Club are putting on their annual Soup and a Bread Bowl Supper. It's coming up next week, Wednesday, October 21st. They'll do it at the Mackinac Area Senior Center. $10 per person. There's also mystery envelopes and community connections available during the dinner, and proceeds help support Lions Club projects in the Mackinac City area. So mark it down next Wednesday, the 21st, Soup and a Bread Bowl Supper at the Mackinac Area Senior Center, put together by the Lions Club. Cloudy conditions today, currently 51 in the Rivertown.
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3: USA Radio News. I'm John Summers. President Trump's ambassador to Greece, Kimberly Guilfoyle, resigns after allegations of improper conduct. Speaking with reporters before boarding Marine One Tuesday, President Trump says he asked for Guilfoyle's resignation.
4: Well, we're looking at it. Yeah, we're not happy.
3: Guilfoyle was once engaged to the president's son, Donald Jr. Washington correspondent Sagar Magani reports there's bipartisan and European bashing of President Trump's deal to import Russian diesel.
5: A dozen senators, six from each party, have sent the president a letter saying letting Moscow's diesel into global markets will have little impact on high fuel prices, while the revenue from the exports will help Russia fund the Ukraine war. The deal also violates U.S. law, since Congress voted 4 years ago to ban Russian energy imports. Sagar Magani, Washington.
3: The Vatican says Pope Leo XIV has lung cancer and had the lower lobe of his right lung removed. The surgery Tuesday confirmed a diagnosis of lung adenocarcinoma. The 71-year-old was in the operating room for roughly 3 hours, with the surgery lasting 90 minutes. The Vatican says the procedure was successful with no complications. Oncologists say his prognosis is excellent since it was removed early. Correspondent Julie Walker reports Cornell suspends fraternity parties and gives state police a role in investigating campus assault reports.
6: This comes amid outrage over its handling of allegations that a female student was sexually assaulted at a frat in 2024. The measures announced Tuesday by Cornell's president include a new zero-tolerance policy for violations that would result in immediate emergency suspension of a frat.
3: From America's News Network, USA Radio News.
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3: Ted Schaffrey reports on the final phase of jury selection in a Buffalo, New York hate crime case, which could end in the death penalty.
9: Peyton Gendron faces over 24 federal hate crime charges for the attack at Tops Supermarket in Buffalo, New York in 2022. The final phase of jury selection in a trial that could see the white supremacist get the death penalty after 10 black people were killed. Gendron is already spending life in prison on state murder charges, which Paul McQuillan, with the Western New York Coalition Against the Death Penalty, says is enough.
10: The individual on trial is already serving 11 life sentences in New York State prison.
9: At court in Buffalo, I'm Ted Schaffrey.
3: A Washington state resident charged with conspiracy in one of the worst school shootings in Canada's history was ordered detained pending further hearings in the case. Melody Bryant of Bellingham, Washington, was charged this month with conspiring to murder people in a foreign country.

0: country. Investigators said she provided assistance to Jesse Van Rensselaer, who killed 8 people and wounded 27 in the mountain community of Tumbler Ridge in February. Kroger plans to lay off 3,000 corporate employees over 3 years as it leans into artificial intelligence.
1: Kroger is the largest standalone U.S. supermarket chain with 409,000 employees and more than 2,700 stores operating under various brands, including Ralph's, King Soopers, Smith's, and Fred Meyer. I'm Lisa Dwyer.
0: I'm John Summers, USA Radio News.
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6: Cloudy today, highs reaching mid to upper 50s. Chilly conditions expected tonight. Complete forecast with Tim O'Brien coming up. WCBY News, I'm Mike Grisdale. Sheboygan area schools say they're halfway through the $11 million renovation project at East Elementary. The original building was built in 1959 and was due for major upgrades. The project started this spring with work being done on plumbing, ventilation, heating, and air quality. It also includes new bathrooms and a new parking lot. Perhaps the most notable part of the project will be a large learning center that the district will name after recently retired teacher Lori Hare. Work expected to be completed by next summer at East Elementary. In downtown Sheboygan, one of the longtime buildings has been transformed into commercial space with 2 residential units. The Native Cultural Center and Art Gallery is located at the former Johnson Studio and Camera Shop, 225 North Main Street. Besides the Cultural Center and the Art Gallery, upstairs there will be 2 apartments. The project, funded in part by a grant from the MEDC, worth $335,000. Petoskey Municipal Marina will get a little deeper. For the first time in a decade, the marina is being dredged. City officials say that river flow from the Bear River in Emmett County has accumulated sediment over the years. DNR is funding half the project through the Waterways Grant in Aid program. The other half comes from the Marina Reserve Fund. The work will be done in the late fall and early winter. In Alpena County, John Mail Sr., the supervisor of Maple Ridge Township, was recently sentenced in 88th District Court following an incident where he operated a golf cart under the influence. That happened last year. Judge Alan Curtis has now sentenced Mail to 6-month probation. He's also ordered to pay fines and court costs. Back in August of 2025, he was arrested for driving a golf cart on public property while under the influence, resulting in a public disturbance. Because Mail pled guilty to a misdemeanor charge rather than a felony, automatic forfeiture of public office under Michigan law was not triggered. In St. Ignace, there is a Feeding America food distribution going on today at Little Bear East from 11 a.m. to 1 p.m. with fruits, vegetables, dairy, and baked goods for those in need.
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8: For Sheboygan, Indian River, and the Straits of Mackinac, mostly cloudy today, high 56. Northwest winds around 10. Tonight, mostly cloudy, low around 37. Mostly cloudy tomorrow. Maybe a shower in the afternoon, high 57. Showers and drizzle Friday, a breezy day and high 52. For the weekend, sunny Saturday, high 54. Sunny skies on Sunday, high 64. That's your forecast.

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0: 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Mike Grisdale to help start our Wednesday here in the Straits area. Cloudy today. Temperatures could be mid to upper 50s this afternoon. Chilly conditions expected tonight. Complete forecast with Tim O'Brien coming up. Morning headlines. Pope Leo's been diagnosed with lung cancer. Vatican says part of his right lung was removed during surgery yesterday. He's resting comfortably in the hospital. A note from the DNR, the drawdown of Mullet Lake. A note from the DNR regarding the inland waterway. The drawdown of Mullet Lake to winter levels will begin tomorrow, Thursday, October 15th. Additionally, Sheboygan River locks were closed for the season last weekend. More details at michigan.gov/boating. More updates with the Michigan News Network later this hour and USA Radio News at the top of the hour. No one matched all the numbers in last night's Mega Millions. The jackpot grows to $403 million Friday. And tonight's Powerball worth $562 million. In sports, last night in Detroit, Alex DeBrincat had two goals, but the Red Wings ended up losing in overtime to the Devils 5-4. Wings on home ice again Thursday when they host Philadelphia. Baseball playoffs in the American League. Rays beat the Guardians last night 3-1. That series even at a game apiece. Game 3 tomorrow in Cleveland. Game 3 of the NLCS tonight in L.A., 8 o'clock on FS1. The Brewers lead the Dodgers 2-0. NBA Pistons in Minnesota tonight for a preseason game against the Timberwolves at 8 o'clock. Detroit opens the regular season next Tuesday afternoon against the Celtics. College football, games coming up Saturday in the Big Ten. Michigan State home against Northwestern at noon. Michigan back in action hosting Penn State 3:30 Saturday. The Lions are on a bye week. Detroit's next game October 25th at home against the Packers. High school football note, St. Ignace Saints have picked up a game, making up for that contest that was canceled against Brimley. Instead, the Saints are going to Stevenson Friday night. Sheboygan boys soccer lost to Kingsley last night, 6-0. Chiefs soccer on the road today for their district game at Kingsford. Sheboygan volleyball next game will be at Rudyard Monday. And remember, Sheboygan Area High School's homecoming festivities this weekend. That includes the Powder Puff game Friday night at Western Avenue, along with the crowning of King and Queen. There's also a parade in downtown Sheboygan Friday starting at 6 o'clock. The homecoming dance is Saturday at Sheboygan Area High School. As part of Spirit Week, different themes each weekday at the Sheboygan Area High School.
1: Are you worried about rising utility bills? Me too. I'm Brianne Crittenden, and I'm running for the Sheboygan Board of Directors for our PING co-op. 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
5: Big Country Gold. For the Straits of Mackinac, Indian River, and Sheboygan, mostly cloudy today, high around 56. Northwest winds around 10. Tonight, mostly cloudy, low 37. Mostly cloudy tomorrow, maybe a shower in the afternoon, high 57. Showers and drizzle on Friday, breezy, a chilly day, high only 52. For the weekend, sunny Saturday, high 54, and sunny Sunday, high 64.
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1: The Michigan News Network.
2: I'm Ryan Racker, a former daycare worker in West Michigan, now facing 62 charges related to sexual abuse of children and child pornography. Authorities say 20-year-old Austin Hapner arraigned in Ottawa County on 23 charges yesterday. Similar charges filed earlier in Kent County. Records show Hapner worked at Grow Child Care Academy in Grand Rapids and the Children's Enrichment Center at Grand Valley State University's Allendale campus. The father of a Monroe High School volleyball player suing the Monroe Public Schools over alleged civil rights violations when her team played against a transgender athlete.
3: After a federal lawsuit was filed, it caused the Monroe School Board to bar trans girls from playing on its girls' sports teams. Now, it started back in 2025. A Monroe varsity volleyball team played against an Ann Arbor team. That Ann Arbor team had a transgender girl on the team. A father of one of the Monroe volleyball team's members then sued the school district because her daughter played against the transgender student and shared a locker room. And he alleges that that violates his daughter's civil rights under Title IX. Now, the school district, and there's some other defendants in the case as well, they say that the lawsuit lacks merit. Yeah, the Monroe School Board did vote 4-2 to ban girls from trans girls from playing on girls' teams. Charlie Langton for the Michigan News Network.
2: And we're learning new information about a deadly domestic shooting north of Grand Rapids. Kent County Sheriff say 20-year-old Joran Blackwell targeted his mother, Roberta Thomas, in a car in Sparta at an apartment complex. They say Joran shot at her, hitting her 2 times. She was able to drive for help, but when police arrived at the scene, they say he died from a self-inflicted gunshot wound. And the Powerball jackpot tonight is up to an estimated $562 million. I'm Ryan Racker for the Michigan News Network.
4: And we're live here outside the Perez family home, just waiting for the... And there they go! Almost on time this morning. Mom is coming out the front door strong with a double-arm kid carry. Looks like Dad has the bags. Daughter is bringing up the rear. Oh, but the diaper bag wasn't closed. Diapers and toys are everywhere. Ooh, but Mom has just nailed the perfect car seat buckle for the toddler. And now the eldest daughter, who looks to be about 9 or 10, has secured herself in the booster seat. Dad zips the bag closed, and they're off. Ah, but looks like Mom doesn't realize her coffee cup is still on the roof of the car.

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2: For Indian River, Sheboygan, and the Straits of Mackinac, mostly cloudy today, high around 56. Tonight, mostly cloudy, low 37. Mostly cloudy Thursday, maybe an afternoon shower tomorrow, and high 57.
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1: USA Radio News. I'm John Summers. Iran-backed Houthi rebels said Monday night airstrikes targeted the Red Sea island of Cameron, north of the port city of Hodeida and Jaf province. The Houthi-run Al-Masira satellite TV network blamed Saudi Arabia Tuesday. The reported strikes came hours after air raid sirens sounded Monday in the Saudi capital, Riyadh, where residents heard explosions. Also Tuesday, Qatar's emir called for greater security cooperation among Gulf countries. As President Trump departed the White House en route to Ohio, he was asked if he would meet with Kim Jong-un in Turkey.
2: I may, yes. That would be exciting, won't it? But I get along with him.
1: U.S. Ambassador to Greece Kimberly Guilfoyle resigned after allegations of improper conduct, but says she will vigorously defend herself. The White House says Guilfoyle was asked to resign after coming under severe criticism over allegations she engaged in improper and possibly illegal conduct before and during her tenure in Athens. At a news conference Tuesday morning, White House Press Secretary Katie Zachariah said Guilfoyle would be out as President Trump's ambassador to Greece.
3: We have asked Ambassador Guilfoyle to resign. She has been a wonderful asset to the team, and we wish her well.
1: President Trump registered his unhappiness with reports about her alleged conduct Monday. Washington correspondent Sagar Magani reports Vice President J.D. Vance is using food on the campaign trail in Texas while hammering Democrat James Tallarico, who's fighting the GOP's Ken Paxton for a Senate seat.
4: Vance echoed President Trump, who has often gone after Tallarico's supposed diet.
5: He doesn't eat meat. He's a vegan. And vegans, you know what a vegan is. Vegans don't do well in Texas, okay?
4: I'm Sagar Magani.
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1: Correspondent Charles de Ledesma reports the IMF has raised its forecast for world growth this year, but warns of risk like the AI boom and debt.
2: IMF Deputy Director Athanasios Vavoukidis highlights three key areas, AI, higher yields, and cyber threats, as potential triggers for market turmoil.
3: An AI-related market correction, given very optimistic earnings forecasts and very strong investment plans in the sector.
2: The IMF says it expects the global economy to grow at a 3.1% pace this year. That's up from its July forecast for 3% growth.
1: The Supreme Court agreed to hear arguments in a watchdog's lawsuit seeking public records about trillionaire Elon Musk's Department of Government Efficiency. The High Court said Tuesday it will intervene for a second time in the Citizens for Responsibility and Ethics in Washington's case. Last year, the High Court reined in a district court's order for the government to produce Doge-related records to Crew. Police and fire officials in the South Korean city of Incheon say a man stabbed at least 8 people at a shopping mall. Incheon's Namdong District Police Station detained a 59-year-old suspect who they say attacked shoppers as he moved through the mall Tuesday before bystanders subdued him. It wasn't immediately clear why he carried out the attacks. Incheon's fire department says the injured were taken to nearby hospitals. I'm John Summers, USA Radio News.
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6: Cloudy today, highs reaching mid to upper 50s. Chilly conditions expected tonight. Complete forecast with Tim O'Brien coming up. WCBY News, I'm Mike Grisdale. Sheboygan area schools say they're halfway through the $11 million renovation project at East Elementary. The original building was built in 1959 and was due for major upgrades. The project started this spring with work being done on plumbing, ventilation, heating, and air quality. It also includes new bathrooms and a new parking lot. Perhaps the most notable part of the project will be a large learning center that the district will name after recently retired teacher Lori Hare. Work expected to be completed by next summer at East Elementary. In downtown Sheboygan, one of the longtime buildings has been transformed into commercial space with two residential units. The Native Cultural Center and Art Gallery is located at the former Johnson Studio and Camera Shop, 225 North Main Street. Besides the cultural center and the art gallery, upstairs there will be two apartments. The project, funded in part by a grant from the MEDC, worth $335,000. Petoskey Municipal Marina will get a little deeper. For the first time in a decade, the marina is being dredged. City officials say that river flow from the Bear River in Emmett County has accumulated sediment over the years. DNR is funding half the project through the Waterways Grant in Aid program. The other half comes from the Marina Reserve Fund. The work will be done in the late fall and early winter. In Alpena County, John Mayle Sr., the supervisor of Maple Ridge Township, was recently

0: recently sentenced in 88th District Court following an incident where he operated a golf cart under the influence. That happened last year. Judge Alan Curtis has now sentenced Male to 6-month probation. He's also ordered to pay fines and court costs. Back in August of 2025, he was arrested for driving a golf cart on public property while under the influence, resulting in a public disturbance. Because Male pled guilty to a misdemeanor charge rather than a felony, automatic forfeiture of public office under Michigan law was not triggered. In St. Ignace, there is a Feeding America food distribution going on today at Little Bear East from 11 a.m. to 1 p.m. with fruits, vegetables, dairy, and baked goods for those in need.
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4: For Sheboygan, Indian River, and the Straits of Mackinac, mostly cloudy today, high 56. Northwest winds around 10. Tonight, mostly cloudy, low around 37. Mostly cloudy tomorrow. Maybe a shower in the afternoon, high 57. Showers and drizzle Friday, a breezy day and high 52. For the weekend, sunny Saturday, high 54. Sunny skies on Sunday, high 64. That's your forecast. I'm Tim O'Brien. Have a great day.
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0: Big Country Gold. Mike Grisdale to help start our Wednesday here in the Straits area. Cloudy today. Temperatures could be mid to upper 50s this afternoon. Chilly conditions expected tonight. Complete forecast with Tim O'Brien coming up. Morning headlines. Pope Leo's been diagnosed with lung cancer. Vatican says part of his right lung was removed during surgery yesterday. He's resting comfortably in the hospital. A note from the DNR, the drawdown of Mullet Lake. A note from the DNR regarding the inland waterway. The drawdown of Mullet Lake to winter levels will begin tomorrow, Thursday, October 15th. Additionally, Sheboygan River locks were closed for the season last weekend. More details at michigan.gov/boating. More updates with the Michigan News Network later this hour and USA Radio News at the top of the hour. No one matched all the numbers in last night's Mega Millions. The jackpot grows to $403 million Friday. And tonight's Powerball worth $562 million. In sports, last night in Detroit, Alex DeBrincat had two goals, but the Red Wings ended up losing in overtime to the Devils 5-4. Wings on home ice again Thursday when they host Philadelphia. Baseball playoffs in the American League. Rays beat the Guardians last night 3-1. That series even at a game apiece. Game 3 tomorrow in Cleveland. Game 3 of the NLCS tonight in L.A., 8 o'clock on FS1. The Brewers lead the Dodgers 2-0. NBA Pistons in Minnesota tonight for a preseason game against the Timberwolves at 8 o'clock. Detroit opens the regular season next Tuesday afternoon against the Celtics. College football, games coming up Saturday in the Big Ten. Michigan State home against Northwestern at noon. Michigan back in action hosting Penn State 3:30 Saturday. The Lions are on a bye week. Detroit's next game October 25th at home against the Packers. High school football note, St. Ignace Saints have picked up a game, making up for that contest that was canceled against Brimley. Instead, the Saints are going to Stevenson Friday night. Sheboygan boys soccer lost to Kingsley last night, 6-0. Chiefs soccer on the road today for their district game at Kingsford. Sheboygan volleyball next game will be at Rudyard Monday. And remember, Sheboygan Area High School's homecoming festivities this weekend. That includes the Powder Puff game Friday night at Western Avenue, along with the crowning of King and Queen. There's also a parade in downtown Sheboygan Friday starting at 6 o'clock. The homecoming dance is Saturday at Sheboygan Area High School. As part of Spirit Week, different themes each weekday at the Sheboygan Area High School.
1: A better life with Dr. Sanjay Gupta.
2: With new Medicare coverage making weight loss drugs more affordable, a lot of older adults are now asking, are these GLP-1 medications right for me? Well, here's what the science says. Researchers, including a team at Johns Hopkins, found that the drugs do work about as well after age 65 as they do in younger people. Roughly 15% of body weight is lost with these semaglutides. But there are things older adults especially need to look out for. When you lose weight quickly, you lose muscle and bone, along with fat. So resistance exercises like lifting weights become really essential to stay strong on your feet. Older adults might also sense thirst less, so dehydration becomes a real risk. Just because you can lose weight doesn't mean you should. Now, if you're considering one of these drugs, don't just chase a number on the scale. Chase strength and function as well. I'm Dr. Sanjay Gupta, helping you live a better life.
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2: Hi, this is Mike Avery with today's Outdoor Magazine Minute. 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
3: 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They're starting to chase a little bit. 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And I like giving out a short grunt like this.
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6: For the Straits of Mackinac, Indian River, and Sheboygan, mostly cloudy today, high around 56. Northwest winds around 10. Tonight, mostly cloudy, low 37. Mostly cloudy tomorrow, maybe a shower in the afternoon, high 57. Showers and drizzle on Friday, breezy. A chilly day, high only 52. For the weekend, sunny Saturday, high 54. And sunny Sunday, high 64.
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1: The Michigan News Network.
2: I'm Ryan Racker. We now know the cause of one of the wildfires burning in the UP.
3: The Michigan Department of Natural Resources now saying a lightning strike caused one of the two fires that have together burned over 1,000 acres of Michigan's Upper Peninsula. The DNR confirming Tuesday the cause of the Craig Lake Fire in Berrigan County was a lightning strike that smoldered until high wind conditions caused it to ignite. The Craig Lake Fire, located north of Craig Lake State Park, has burned 600 acres and was 20% contained as of October 13th. The other UP wildfire, the Ridge Fire in Marquette County, has burned 450 acres and is also 20% contained.
4: Kyle Kimball, the Michigan News Network.
2: And further west in Ottawa County, the Wakefield Fire, about 50% contained on 300 acres. A 16-year-old is dead after a drive-by shooting on Detroit's east side. Police say their officers responded yesterday evening, found the teenager shot multiple times. She was taken to the hospital where she later died.
5: Four people were sitting inside of a Jeep Grand Cherokee when a dark-colored sedan drove past firing shots. I have a juvenile female, age 16, that was struck by gunfire during the drive-by. She has succumbed to her injuries.
2: And the other victim, a 19-year-old man, taken to the hospital. His condition remains unknown. This is the third shooting involving a minor this week in Detroit. Oakland County man facing felony charges after allegedly threatening a mass shooting at a music event. Prosecutor Karen McDonald charging 26-year-old Daniel Gibson with a threat of terrorism following an incident at the reopening of Andy's Place in Holly. Authorities say event organizers kicked Gibson out. He reportedly climbed a fence to get back in, and when confronted, allegedly threatened to shoot everyone inside. He faces up to 20 years in prison. University of Detroit Mercy will resume all classes and activities today following a couple of suspicious packages reported yesterday outside of the student union on the McNichols campus. I'm Ryan Racker for the Michigan News Network.
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2: The Red Wings lost 5-4 in overtime to the New Jersey Devils last night, suffering their fifth loss and second OT or shootout loss of the season already. Detroit trailed 1-0 in the first before Emmett Finney's second goal of the season tied the game. Michael Brancegnegard then scored on a rocket one-timer in the second period to put the Wings ahead, but two goals in 3 minutes put the Devils back in front 3-2. Alex DeBrincat eventually tied the game with less than 5 minutes remaining in the second period, but New Jersey took a 4-3 lead into the third after another goal from Jesper Bratt. DeBrincat tied the game again in the third about 6 minutes into the frame. The game remained tied until overtime where the Devils won on a goal from Jack Hughes. It wasn't all bad news for Detroit, though, as multiple reports say the Wings have signed Alex DeBrincat to a 7-year, $91 million extension, keeping the forward in Detroit until 2034. In the ALCS last night, the Rays even the series with a 3-1 win over Cleveland. I'm Brendan Shabaff for the Michigan News Network.
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5: For Indian River, Sheboygan, and the Straits of Mackinac, mostly cloudy today, high around 56. Tonight, mostly cloudy, low 37. Mostly cloudy Thursday, maybe an afternoon shower tomorrow and a high of 57.

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1: USA Radio News, I'm John Summers. Representative Ilhan Omar's immigration history is the focus after federal agents searched her Washington, D.C. home. Fox News says new reports show detailed subpoenas sent to relatives at a request from her congressional staff to alter the birth year listed in public biographies. According to the New York Times, the feds subpoenaed Omar's sister and at least one other family member as they look deep into potential fraud and false immigration paperwork statements. Speaking in Parliament, UK Prime Minister Andy Burnham says Moscow's attempts to meddle in European politics show why Britain must forge a closer relationship with the European Union. President Trump says he cares for Americans, but they think he's more focused on his wealth.
2: A new AP NORC poll shows most Americans think Donald Trump is profiting off the presidency in unethical or illegal ways and is focused more on adding to his personal wealth than helping the country. The poll results come after a blockbuster year for Trump's family businesses, in which they have expanded their real estate empire and branched into crypto ventures helped by his administration's policies. I'm Julie Walker.
1: President Trump's new White House press secretary made her briefing room

0: debut Tuesday, a short one.
1: Good morning.
2: Katie Zachariah greeted a packed room with a smile and spent a long opening statement praising President Trump.
1: I have wanted to work for him for a very long time.
2: Zachariah was a conservative TV commentator.
1: I get to do what I was doing on the outside already, hoping to amplify, multiply, and expand upon President Trump's incredible agenda for the American people.
2: Sagar Meghani, Washington.
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0: The U.S. military is increasing its presence along the Texas border as the administration emphasizes security and efforts to combat trafficking.
5: Federal troops and additional security personnel have expanded operations along the Rio Grande near Roma, Texas. The Associated Press reports the effort involves the military, Coast Guard, and Border Patrol with support from Mexican forces. Officials point to reduced crossings and enforcement success. Critics question whether the buildup is necessary, particularly in areas where illegal crossings have already declined. Ron Warner, USA Radio News.
0: The head of MI5 says Iran's trying to hit military sites across the UK, and the suspected plot to attack a US-run military airbase in September is not unique. Ken McCallum, who leads the UK's domestic security service, said Tehran's seeking to intensify its attacks in Britain.
6: We continue to see familiar Iranian intent, using criminal proxies to try to intimidate oppositionists, Iranian media organizations, and Israeli sites. But 2026 has also seen the Iranians, like the Russians, attempting to expand their hybrid campaign. Over the last 12 months, our Iran-linked operations have led to more than 50 arrests in the UK.
0: He says the incident at RAF Fairford's not unique, and there have been other examples around the globe. Kroger plans to lay off 3,000 corporate employees over the next 3 years. I'm John Summers, USA Radio News.
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12: Cloudy today, highs reaching mid to upper 50s. Chilly conditions expected tonight. Complete forecast with Tim O'Brien coming up. WCBY News, I'm Mike Grisdale. Sheboygan area schools say they're halfway through the $11 million renovation project at East Elementary. The original building was built in 1959 and was due for major upgrades. The project started this spring with work being done on plumbing, ventilation, heating, and air quality. It also includes new bathrooms and a new parking lot. Perhaps the most notable part of the project will be a large learning center that the district will name after recently retired teacher Lori Hare. Work expected to be completed by next summer at East Elementary. In downtown Sheboygan, one of the longtime buildings has been transformed into commercial space with 2 residential units. The Native Cultural Center and Art Gallery is located at the former Johnson Studio and Camera Shop, 225 North Main Street. Besides the Cultural Center and the Art Gallery, upstairs there will be 2 apartments. The project, funded in part by a grant from the

0: MEDC were $335,000. Petoskey Municipal Marina will get a little deeper. For the first time in a decade, the marina is being dredged. City officials say that river flow from the Bear River in Emmett County has accumulated sediment over the years. DNR is funding half the project through the Waterways Grant in Aid program. The other half comes from the Marina Reserve Fund. The work will be done in the late fall and early winter. In Alpena County, John Mail Sr., the supervisor of Maple Ridge Township, was recently sentenced in 88th District Court following an incident where he operated a golf cart under the influence. That happened last year. Judge Alan Curtis has now sentenced Mail to 6-month probation. He's also ordered to pay fines and court costs. Back in August of 2025, he was arrested for driving a golf cart on public property while under the influence, resulting in a public disturbance. Because Mail pled guilty to a misdemeanor charge rather than a felony, automatic forfeiture of public office under Michigan law was not triggered. In St. Ignace, there is a Feeding America food distribution going on today at Little Bear East from 11 a.m. to 1 p.m. with fruits, vegetables, dairy, and baked goods for those in need.
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3: Hi, this is Ken Kell. Jack Hughes scored 119 in overtime to lift the New Jersey Devils to a 5-4 victory over the Red Wings last night at Little Caesars Arena. Hughes cruised in all alone, beat Gibson on the stick side for the game-winning goal in overtime. The line of DeBrincat, Finney, and Branson Nygaard had 7 points in the game for the Wings. DeBrincat scored twice in the contest. Finney and Branson Nygaard also connected. Evan Rodriguez, the former Red Wing Anthony Mantha, Nico Hischier, and Jesper Bratt scored for the New Jersey Devils, who are now 3-3-0 on the season. John Gibson faced 37 shots in a losing cause. Again, the final score in overtime, the Devils 5 and the Red Wings 4. The Red Wings take on the Philadelphia Flyers on Thursday. You can catch all the action from Little Caesars Arena at 7:15 p.m. on the Detroit Red Wings radio network.
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5: Weather. For Sheboygan, Indian River, and the Straits of Mackinac, mostly cloudy today, high 56. Northwest winds around 10. Tonight, mostly cloudy, low around 37. Mostly cloudy tomorrow. Maybe a shower in the afternoon, high 57. Showers and drizzle Friday, a breezy day and high 52. For the weekend, sunny Saturday, high 54. Sunny skies on Sunday, high 64. That's your forecast. I'm Tim O'Brien. Have a great day.
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0: CBY. Welcome to Wednesday. Let's check the birthdays for October 14th. Some calls for Reagan Bradley in Sheboygan celebrating 23 years. Stacy Bebb on the list from Sheboygan. Kevin McDonald, Kinchelow, don't you know? Kevin is 63. Alan Fries of Onaway, 68. Birthday wishes to Denise Horn in St. Ignace. Happy birthday, Denise, from Dave, the family, and friends. Ashley Goss getting calls this morning from Indian River and Sheboygan. Stacy LaPointe, Gwen Newsom, Jacob Stevens, Nolan McCann, and Cassie Lyon from Mackinac. Other birthdays, October 14th, Julie Johnson. Belated birthday wishes from yesterday, Doug Hunt, Jenna Cox, William Du Bois, Jr. Also on the 13th, we had Levina Romer, Kendra Mitchell, Melody Paukan, Johanna Plusinski, Teresa Wood, Diane Daly. Belated birthday wishes from Mr. Jack Barber yesterday, and our favorite sergeant, David Grisdale, out in Missouri. Remember, birthdays and anniversaries each weekday morning. All you have to do is give us a call, 231-627-9005. WCBY is your local station. Stay tuned later this hour for another edition of Community Perspective. Our guest will be Matthew Keene, President and CEO of Citizens National Bank. Matt recently elected to serve as chair for the Michigan Bankers Association. We'll have that interview coming up in a few minutes on Big Country Gold.
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0: 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There will be a Feeding America food distribution in St. Ignace this coming week, Wednesday, October 14th, at the Little Bear East Arena from 11 a.m. till 1 p.m., sponsored by Melody Montcalm, serving those in need. That's October 14th, the Feeding America food truck at Little Bear in St. Ignace. Sheboygan's State of the Community for 2026. That event coming up this Thursday at the Sheboygan Opera House, put together by the Sheboygan Area Chamber of Commerce, starts with a networking event ahead of time at 4:30 in the City Fire Hall. The presentations in the Opera House begin Thursday at 5:30. Tickets available at theoperahouse.org. The St. John Lutheran Church of Sheboygan is having a lunch and craft fair Saturday, October 17th, 9 a.m. till 3 p.m. Lots of craft vendors and lunch by Jackie Tallman. The public is welcome. That's October 17th at St. John Lutheran on North Straits Highway. Call 231-627-5149. The Sheboygan Children's Trail is hosting an event for the families Saturday, October 24th from 1 till 3. Featured book will be Clifford's Halloween. Scooby-Doo's Mystery Machine will be there. They'll have a little trick-or-treating, music, and door prizes. Everyone is welcome. The Children's Trail, October

0: Fourth, it's located behind Major City Park off Cleveland Avenue on the east side of the Sheboygan River. The Coast Guard cutter Mackinac in Sheboygan will be hosting a haunted ship later this month. It's a family-friendly event Friday, October 30th. Kid-friendly tours aboard the Mackinac from 5 till 6:30. A full haunted ship afterwards. 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Mackinac City Chamber of Commerce hosting their annual Big Gala November 4th at the Headlands International Dark Sky Park. 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The Sheboygan Area Chamber of Commerce announces their Beacon of Excellence annual awards event. That'll be Saturday, January 23rd at the KFC Hall. 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
0: Black Diamond Broadcasting, Mike Grisdale, more community perspective. Today we get a chance to talk with Matthew Keene, President and CEO from Citizens National Bank here in Northern Michigan. Matthew has recently been elected to serve as the Michigan Bankers Association Chair for the current term. So we get to talk a little bit about local issues, statewide issues, and thanks for coming in, Matthew.
2: Oh, thanks for having me, Mike. It's a joy to be here, joy to be in Sheboygan, and I look forward to sharing a little bit of perspective on the banking industry and what the Michigan Banker Association's role is in everything.
0: For those who don't know much about you, even though you've been at Citizens Bank for 11-plus years now,
2: yep.
0: Can you give us a little background on your career before you joined Citizens National Bank and what your role is now?
2: No problem. It's funny. It's a basic career. It's kind of funny to say it that way because all I've ever done is be a banker. It's the only career path I've ever taken. I graduated from Central Michigan University back in 1994 and went to work for Ocam Bank out of Grand Rapids, where I had to be a turncoat a little bit, and I got my master's from Western. Because Ocam was offering a great reimbursement program, but I always wanted to be a banker. I always wanted what I wanted to do. So as soon as my MBA was done, I moved to Northern Michigan with Ocam to the greater Petoskey marketplace and have evolved from there. So I've been in Northern Michigan now for coming up on 30 years this coming January. So my entire career has been in Northern Michigan and 100% of it in banking. A number of different facets, primarily in the lending roles. I've done everything from consumer lending to residential home mortgages, but my primarily focus was on business banking. And so that was where I developed most of my banking skills. And then as far as my current role as president and CEO for Citizens National Bank, I want to give a lot of credit to Sue Eno, my predecessor, who offered me the opportunity to go to graduate school of banking out of Madison, Wisconsin, and I took advantage of that. And that really was a wonderful opportunity to showcase the inner workings of how you run a bank and what it is to be a bank. And that, coupled with Sue's guidance and her spirit behind wanting me to be developed as a banker and as a leader, I couldn't thank her enough for that opportunity. So that was really what got me jazzed about leadership inside banking.
0: Well, you've seen it grown here in Northern Michigan. Citizens now has several offices, not only Sheboygan, but Lansing, Indian River, Mackinac City, Onaway, Pelston, Petoskey. That's a pretty good coverage area, isn't it?
2: It is. We're serving 3.5 counties. Our service area technically does expand a little bit into Charlevoix County, but we really primarily focus on Presque Isle, Sheboygan, and Emmett. It's been fun to watch it grow. People oftentimes think that we just entered Emmett County with the opening of our Petoskey office, but Lansing, Pelston, and Mackinac City are technically in Emmett County because Mackinac City is on the other side of Nicolay Street, so it does put it in Emmett County. So we've been in Emmett County for quite a while, and so we're excited to be in those emerging markets for us. And the reason that the excitement is reciprocated back is because we get to share what CMB's always been about for the greater Sheboygan marketplace with a new community who has really become enthralled with what we can deliver for them, just like we've been doing in Sheboygan for 95 years.
0: All right, let's talk a little statewide issue. How big a role do banks play in the state's economy these days?
2: I don't want to say that they're the number one driver, but they're, if they're not, they're right at the top. And what I mean by that is that we supply the capital, loans, that are the engine behind small business and their development, their growth, and their maintenance. And it's that coupled with, and this is what I love about community banking versus big banking, and I don't want to put them down, but when you have a community bank like Citizens National Bank in your back pocket, you get to actually come talk to the person making the decision. You get to have a face-to-face, a handshake. You get to actually grab a yellow dog out, write down some numbers, go through the reality of what it is to run your business, share that with your banker who's sitting right across the desk, who, by the way, you probably went to church with last Sunday, and together develop a plan for your success. That's the, in addition to the loans, but it's that institutional, financial, partnership, neighborly knowledge that we can support.

0: supply you with that really is the driver for the economy.
1: Talked about the growth of Citizens National Bank, but it has a long history in Sheboygan. Why is that so important?
0: We resonate because our customers resonate back. People have come to know CMB as a caring market leader, not only in what we do philanthropically, but what we do for our community. We've made that loan to the person whose credit's not quite so good because we know them. We grew up with them. We went to school with them. It's going to be fine. I think it's the fact that we know our community. They know us. For 95 years, we've been working together to grow Sheboygan Marketplace. And look at it flourish. The last decade is amazing what we're watching. But it's not just the last decade. It's the 20, 30 years before that, the foundational work that was done with the entire community in conjunction with CMB. But that spirit that was there really has blossomed in the last decade. It's been so much fun to watch that there. So it's just been the reason that CMB does well is because Sheboygan does well in partnership with us. It's that symbiotic partnership that helps everybody thrive.
1: Talking with Matthew Keene, President, CEO, Citizens National Bank. You were recently elected to serve as Michigan Bankers Association Chair. What is your role to strengthen community banks and businesses?
0: I appreciate that question. And I'm only filling a role of legacy with the bank. My predecessor, Sue, was in line to do this position. Her predecessor, Jim Conboy, did it. Bob Churchill was in line, but he passed before. And Lyle McKinley. So it's a generational, it's a legacy thing for CEOs at CMB. What my primary driver is right now, and where Michigan Bankers Association helps community banks, is that we are the voice of the industry in Washington, D.C. and in Lansing. When bankers can't go there, the MBA does. And it shares with them concerns over rules, regulations, laws that the regulators and our lawmakers are putting in place that can have unintended consequences on our ability to serve our communities. If they put in overreaching regulatory items that prevent me from lending money out, that hurts the community. And so we're there to make sure that we don't have the wrong rules put in place. We're there to try and see if we can get the wrong rule, any wrong rules that are in place removed. And we want to make sure we're there to enact rules that help our communities flourish. So our focus is really on that lawmaking part of it when it comes to Lansing and Washington, D.C., making sure the correct rules are in place to allow communities to flourish. It's not about the bank flourishing because we're just an arm of it. It's about making sure that we have the pathway to help our communities flourish. So that's my driver. That's the driver. So I spent a lot of time traveling to all of the different member banks. There's 73 of them. I've visited over 40 so far, talking to them about where are the pain points in their communities? What's the pain points in their banks? And to find if there's anything systemic that we need to share with Washington or share with Lansing that will help everybody blossom and move forward. I just appreciate the opportunity to spend time sharing not only the history of Citizens National Bank, but a little bit of insight on what the Michigan Banker Association means to community banks. And really what that means is what they're doing for banks in turn helps the communities. It's not about the banking industry. It has nothing to do with the banking industry. It has to do with making sure our communities are served. And the MBA is there to make sure that the pathway for banks to serve is a clear path. And I'm excited to be a part of it.
1: Matthew Keene, President, CEO, Citizens National Bank, and current chair, Michigan Bankers Association. Thank you so much.
0: Thank you, sir.
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2: I'm Ryan Recker, the father of a Monroe High School volleyball player suing Monroe Public Schools over alleged civil rights violations that her team played against a transgender athlete.
3: After a federal lawsuit was filed, it caused the Monroe School Board to bar trans girls from playing on its girls' sports teams. Now, it started back in 2025. A Monroe varsity volleyball team played against an Ann Arbor team. That Ann Arbor team had a transgender girl on the team. A father of one of the Monroe volleyball team's members then sued the school district because her daughter played against a transgender student and shared a locker room. And he alleges that that violates his daughter's civil rights under Title IX. Now, the school district, and there's some other defendants in the case as well, they say that the lawsuit lacks merit. Yeah, the Monroe School Board did vote 4-2 to ban girls from trans girls from playing on girls' teams. Charlie Langton for the Michigan News Network.
2: And Pfizer is going through another round of layoffs in Portage, the company confirming about 150 people laid off this week. They say lower demand for their products produced there. About 3 years ago, the same plant laid off around 200 people. A man is dead after police say he was hit on his bike last night in Canton. Investigators say a 54-year-old Washtenaw County man riding his bike when a 26-year-old woman from Indiana hit him while driving eastbound on Ford. She stopped at the scene. The man was later pronounced dead at the hospital. Alcohol not believed to be a factor in this crash. And you may want to stay off of the Great Lakes on Friday. Depending on where you are, the National Weather Service issuing a gale watch late Thursday night through Friday morning on Lake Michigan, Lake Huron, and Lake Superior. Strong winds will pick up, create waves 10 to 17 feet, which could capsize or damage vessels and reduce visibility. They say the largest waves expected Friday night. I'm Ryan Recker for the Michigan News Network.
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8: WCBY Sports. Last night in Detroit, Red Wings lost in overtime to the Devils 5-4. Wings on home ice again Thursday when they host Philadelphia. Red Wings hockey can be heard here on WCBY. Baseball playoffs last night in the American League. The Rays beat the Guardians 3-1. That series now even at a game apiece. Game 3 tomorrow in Cleveland. Game 3 of the NLCS tonight in L.A., 8 o'clock on FS1. The Brewers lead the Dodgers 2-0. NBA, Pistons in Minnesota tonight for a preseason game against the Timberwolves. That's at 8 o'clock. Detroit will open the regular season next Tuesday afternoon against the Celtics. College football, games coming up this Saturday. Michigan State home against number 25 Northwestern. Spartans are 7-point underdogs. Michigan back in action hosting Penn State Saturday at 3:30. Wolverines favored by 6. Western Michigan at Central Michigan, that's a 1:30 kickoff in Mount Pleasant on Saturday. NFL, Lions on a bye week. Their next game is

0: October 25th at home against the Packers. High school football, St. Ignace Saints have picked up a game this Friday. They'll travel to Stevenson to make up for that game against Brimley that was canceled. Sheboygan JV football at Grayling tomorrow night. Sheboygan boys soccer lost to Kingsley last night 6-0. Chiefs soccer on the road today for district game at Kingsford. And Sheboygan volleyball on the road Monday at Rudyard.
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2: For the Straits of Mackinac, Indian River, and Sheboygan, mostly cloudy through the afternoon, high 56. Northwest winds around 10. Mostly cloudy tonight, low 37. Tomorrow, mostly cloudy. Maybe a shower in the afternoon. Thursday's high 57. A look into Friday, showers and drizzle, breezy and high 52.
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0: Serving Sheboygan in the Straits area for 70 years. 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
1: USA Radio News. I'm John Summers. Washington correspondent Sagar Magani reports there's bipartisan and European bashing of President Trump's deal to import Russian diesel.
2: A dozen senators, six from each party, have sent the president a letter saying letting Moscow's diesel into global markets will have little impact on high fuel prices, while the revenue from the exports will help Russia fund the Ukraine war. The deal also violates U.S. law, since Congress voted 4 years ago to ban Russian energy imports. Sagar Magani, Washington.
1: The Vatican says Pope Leo XIV has lung cancer and had the lower lobe of his right lung removed. The surgery Tuesday confirmed a diagnosis of lung adenocarcinoma. The 71-year-old was in the operating room for roughly 3 hours, with the surgery lasting 90 minutes. The Vatican says the procedure was successful with no complications. Oncologists say his prognosis is excellent since it was removed early. President Trump's ambassador to Greece, Kimberly Guilfoyle, resigns after allegations of improper conduct. Speaking with reporters before boarding Marine One Tuesday, President Trump says he asked for Guilfoyle's resignation.
3: Well, we're looking at it. Yeah, we're not happy.
1: Guilfoyle was once engaged to the president's son, Donald Jr. Correspondent Julie Walker reports Cornell suspends fraternity parties and gives state police a role in investigating campus assault reports.
4: This comes amid outrage over its handling of allegations that a female student was sexually assaulted at a frat in 2024. The measures announced Tuesday by Cornell's president include a new zero-tolerance policy for violations that would result in immediate emergency suspension of a frat.
1: From America's News Network, USA Radio News.
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1: A Washington state resident charged with conspiracy in one of the worst school shootings in Canada's history was ordered detained pending further hearings in the case. Melody Bryant of Bellingham, Washington, was charged this month with conspiring to murder people in a foreign country. Investigators said she provided assistance to Jesse Van Rensselaer, who killed 8 people and wounded 27 in the mountain community of Tumbler Ridge in February. Kroger plans to lay off 3,000 corporate employees over 3 years as it leans into artificial intelligence.
2: Kroger is the largest standalone U.S. supermarket chain with 409,000 employees and more than 2,700 stores operating under various brands including Ralph's, King Soopers, Smith's, and Fred Meyer. I'm Lisa Dwyer.
1: Ted Schaffrey reports on the final phase of jury selection in a Buffalo, New York hate crime case, which could end in the death penalty.
3: Peyton Gendron faces over 24 federal hate crime charges for the attack at Tops Supermarket in Buffalo, New York in 2022. The final phase of jury selection in a trial that could see the white supremacist get the death penalty after 10 black people were killed. Gendron is already spending life in prison on state murder charges, which Paul McQuillan with the Western New York Coalition Against the Death Penalty says is enough.
4: The individual on trial is already serving 11 life sentences in New York State Prison.
3: At court in Buffalo, I'm Ted Schaffrey.
1: I'm John Summers, USA Radio News.
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9: For Sheboygan, Indian River, and the Straits of Mackinac, mostly cloudy skies through the afternoon, high around 56. Northwest winds around 10. Tonight, mostly cloudy, low 37. Mostly cloudy on Thursday, maybe a shower in the afternoon, tomorrow's high 57. A chilly day on Friday, showers, drizzle and breezy, high only 52. For the weekend, sunny Saturday, high 54. A little warmer on Sunday, sunny and a high of 64. That's your forecast. I'm Tim O'Brien.
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2: I'm Ryan Renker. Michigan Secretary of State's office says 440,000 absentee votes have been returned so far, 6% of all active registered voters. Early voting opens statewide Saturday, October 24th, and Election Day Tuesday, November 3rd. Changes to the Michigan Campaign Finance Act will be on the November ballot. It's Prop 2, or the Money Out of Politics proposal. If passed, it would make some changes to campaign finances when it comes to disclosing who is paying for political ads. Research Associate Carly Abramson with the Citizens Research Council explains on the Facts Matter podcast that this would also impact who can donate, meaning it would prevent big public utilities who have contracts with the government from donating to campaigns.
3: The underlying concern motivating this is this idea, this kind of pay-to-play idea, that government officials are favoring certain contractors or granting bids to organizations, entities that donated, and then potentially changing how much oversight these contracts have.
2: Abramson said one of the potential conflicts could be if Prop 2 is too wide in its scope, that it would restrict free speech.

0: A man accused of shooting a Detroit mother and her 7-year-old daughter all over a fight between kids is now in custody. Detroit police say Monday night it started with a fight between a 7- and 8-year-old child. Police say the father of one of those kids went to an apartment complex to confront a 29-year-old mother. Both the victims are in stable condition, expected to survive. No word yet on charges. A former daycare worker in West Michigan now facing 62 charges related to sexual abuse of children and child pornography. Authorities say 20-year-old Austin Hapner arraigned in Ottawa County on 23 charges yesterday. Similar charges filed in Kent County earlier. Records show Hapner worked at Grow Child Care Academy in Grand Rapids and the Children's Enrichment Center at Grand Valley State University's Allendale campus. I'm Ryan Recker for the Michigan News Network.
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4: For the Straits of Mackinac, Indian River, and Sheboygan, mostly cloudy through the afternoon, high 56, northwest winds around 10. Mostly cloudy tonight, low 37. Tomorrow, mostly cloudy, maybe a shower in the afternoon. Thursday's high 57. A look into Friday, showers and drizzle, breezy, and high 52.
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1: USA Radio News. I'm John Summers. The inflation rate accelerated last month as gas, clothing, and airfares got more expensive. Evidence rising prices remain an economic challenge. The Consumer Price Index rose 3.7% in September, compared with a year ago, up from 3.4% in August. Meanwhile, it was announced Social Security recipients will get a 3.6% cost of living boost in 2027. U.S. Ambassador to Greece Kimberly Guilfoyle resigned after allegations of improper conduct, but says she will vigorously defend herself. The White House says Guilfoyle was asked to resign after coming under severe criticism over allegations she engaged in improper and possibly illegal conduct before and during her tenure in Athens. At a news conference Tuesday morning, White House Press Secretary Katie Zacharias said Guilfoyle would be out as President Trump's ambassador to Greece.
2: We have asked Ambassador Guilfoyle to resign. She has been a wonderful asset to the team, and we wish her well.
1: President Trump registered his unhappiness with reports about her alleged conduct Monday. As President Trump departed the White House en route to Ohio, he was asked if he would meet with Kim Jong-un in Turkey.
3: I may, yeah. That would be an exciting one, but I get along with him.
1: Washington correspondent Sigur Magani reports Vice President J.D. Vance is using food on the campaign trail in Texas while hammering Democrat James Tallarico, who's fighting the GOP's Ken Paxton for a Senate seat.
4: Vance echoed President Trump, who has often gone after Tallarico's supposed diet.
5: He doesn't eat meat. He's a vegan. And vegans, you know what a vegan is. Vegans don't do well in Texas, okay?
4: I'm Sagar Meghani.
1: From America's News Network, USA Radio News.
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1: Democrats are preparing an ambitious 100 days agenda if they win the House majority in the midterms. Democratic leader Hakeem Jeffries said the Democrats will unite on reinstating Obamacare tax breaks, reversing Medicaid cuts, holding votes against the Iran war, and undoing President Trump's tariffs. They expect to launch the agenda in the first 100 hours once the new Congress is seated in January. Correspondent Charles de Ledesma reports the IMF has raised its forecast for world growth this year, but warns of risk like the AI boom and debt.
7: IMF Deputy Director Athanasios Vavoukidis highlights three key areas, AI, higher yields, and cyber threats, as potential triggers for market turmoil.
8: An AI-related market correction, given very optimistic earnings forecasts and very strong

0: investment plans in the sector.
1: The IMF says it expects the global economy to grow at a 3.1% pace this year. That's up from its July forecast for 3% growth.
2: The Supreme Court agreed to hear arguments in a watchdog's lawsuit seeking public records about trillionaire Elon Musk's Department of Government Efficiency. The High Court said Tuesday it will intervene for a second time in the Citizens for Responsibility and Ethics in Washington's case. Last year, the High Court reined in a district court's order for the government to produce Doge-related records to Crew. I'm John Summers, USA Radio News.
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5: For Sheboygan, Indian River, and the Straits of Mackinac, mostly cloudy skies through the afternoon, high around 56. Northwest winds around 10. Tonight, mostly cloudy, low 37. Mostly cloudy on Thursday. Maybe a shower in the afternoon. Tomorrow's high, 57. A chilly day on Friday. Showers, drizzle, and breezy. High only 52. For the weekend, sunny Saturday. High 54. A little warmer on Sunday. Sunny and a high of 64. That's your forecast. I'm Tim O'Brien.
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The devil went down to Georgia. He was looking for a soul to steal. He was in a bind because he was way behind and he was willing to make a deal. When he came across this young man sewing on a fiddle and playing it hot, and the devil jumped up on a hickory stump and said, "Boy, let me tell you what. I guess you didn't know it, but I'm a fiddle player too. And if you'd care to take a dare, I'll make a bet with you. Now you play pretty good fiddle, boy, but give the devil his due. I bet a fiddle of gold against your soul because I think I'm better than you." The boy said, "My name's Johnny, and it might be a sin, but I'll take your bet, and you're gonna regret, 'cause I'm the best as ever been."

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And then a band of demons joined in and it sounded

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Johnny said, "Devil, just come on back if you ever want to try again. 'Cause I told you once, you son of a gun,

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on this old cowboy. And I can tell you never had one for your own. 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
2: I'm Ryan Racker. A third shooting involving a minor in Detroit this week has the community and authorities saying stop the violence.
3: Police Chief Todd Bettison says that he's going to increase police patrols, and that's good. But many, like Chief Minister Dr. McCain Bay, says there's only one way to stop teen violence and teen victims.
4: Parenting. The consequences for unlocked guns. Parenting. The punishment need to be more stiffer. Let them know.
3: Charlie Langton, the Michigan News Network.
2: And we now know the cause of one of the wildfires burning in the UP.
5: The Michigan Department of Natural Resources now saying a lightning strike caused one of the two fires that have together burned over 1,000 acres of Michigan's Upper Peninsula. The DNR confirming Tuesday the cause of the Craig Lake Fire in Baraga County was a lightning strike that smoldered until high wind conditions caused it to ignite. The Craig Lake Fire, located north of Craig Lake State Park, has burned 600 acres and was 20% contained as of October 13th. The other UP wildfire, the Ridge Fire in Marquette County, has burned 450 acres and is also 20% contained.
6: Kyle Kimball, the Michigan News Network.
2: Meanwhile, further west in Ottawa County, the Wakefield Fire is at about 50% contained on 300 acres. Fifth Third Bank announcing a five-year, $7.6 billion commitment to communities across Michigan. Company says starting next year, the money will go towards affordable housing, community development, small business lending, and economic opportunity. And who would steal from abandoned animals? The Humane Society of Genesee County is asking that question as donations are now being stolen outside of their entrance. They believe the same individuals broke into their garbage. They say the individuals were caught on camera and they have license plate information, and the police will be involved. I'm Ryan Racker for the Michigan News Network.
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11: For the Straits of Mackinac, Indian River, and Sheboygan, mostly cloudy through the afternoon, high 56. Northwest winds around 10. Mostly cloudy tonight, low 37. Tomorrow, mostly cloudy. Maybe a shower in the afternoon. Thursday's high 57. A look into Friday, showers and drizzle, breezy, and high 52.
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0: ambitious 100 days agenda if they win the House majority in the midterms. Democratic leader Hakeem Jeffries said the Democrats will unite right out of the gate on reinstating Obamacare tax breaks, reversing Medicaid cuts, holding votes against the Iran war, and undoing President Trump's tariffs. They expect to launch the agenda in the first 100 hours once the new Congress is seated in January. President Trump's new White House press secretary made her briefing room debut Tuesday, a short one.
1: Good morning.
2: Katie Zachariah greeted a packed room with a smile and spent a long opening statement praising President Trump.
1: I have wanted to work for him for a very long time.
2: Zachariah was a conservative TV commentator.
1: I get to do what I was doing on the outside already, hoping to amplify, multiply, and expand upon President Trump's incredible agenda for the American people.
2: Sagar Meghani, Washington.
0: President Trump says he cares for Americans, but they think he's more focused on his wealth.
3: A new AP NORC poll shows most Americans think Donald Trump is profiting off the presidency in unethical or illegal ways and is focused more on adding to his personal wealth than helping the country. The poll results come after a blockbuster year for Trump's family businesses, in which they have expanded their real estate empire and branched into crypto ventures helped by his administration's policies. I'm Julie Walker.
0: Speaking in Parliament, UK Prime Minister Andy Burnham says Moscow's attempts to meddle in European politics show why Britain must forge a closer relationship with the European Union. From America's News Network, USA Radio News.
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0: The inflation rate accelerated last month as gas, clothing, and airfares got more expensive. Evidence rising prices remain an economic challenge. The Consumer Price Index rose 3.7% in September compared with a year ago, up from 3.4% in August. The head of MI5 says Iran's trying to hit military sites across the UK, and the suspected plot to attack a U.S.-run military airbase in September is not unique. Ken McCallum, who leads the UK's domestic security service, said Tehran's seeking to intensify its attacks in Britain.
5: We continue to see familiar Iranian intent, using criminal proxies to try to intimidate oppositionists, Iranian media organizations, and Israeli sites. But 2026 has also seen the Iranians, like the Russians, attempting to expand their hybrid campaign. Over the last 12 months, our Iran-linked operations have led to more than 50 arrests in the UK.
0: He says the incident at RAF Fairford's not unique, and there have been other examples around the globe. The U.S. military is increasing its presence along the Texas border as the administration emphasizes security and efforts to combat trafficking.
6: Federal troops and additional security personnel have expanded operations along the Rio Grande near Roma, Texas. The Associated Press reports the effort involves the military, Coast Guard, and Border Patrol with support from Mexican forces. Ron Warner, USA Radio News.
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10: WCBY News, I'm Mike Grisdale. Sheboygan area schools say they're

0: halfway through the $11 million renovation project at East Elementary. Original building was built in 1959 and due for some major upgrades. The project started this spring with work being done on plumbing, ventilation, heating, and air quality. It also includes new bathrooms and a new parking lot. Perhaps the most notable part of the project is a large learning center that the district will name after recently retired East Elementary teacher Lori Hare. The project expected to be completed by the end of the school year. In downtown Sheboygan, one of the longtime buildings there being transformed into commercial space with two residential units. The Native Cultural Center and Art Gallery, located at the former Johnson Studio and Camera Shop at 225 North Main Street. Cultural Center and Art Gallery on the main floor. Upstairs, there will be two apartments. The project, funded in part by a $335,000 grant from the Michigan Economic Development Corporation. In Alpena County, John Mayle Sr., the Maple Ridge Township Supervisor, was recently sentenced in 88th District Court following an incident from last year where he operated a golf cart under the influence. A plea deal has been arranged. Judge Alan Curtis, sentencing Mayle to 6 months of probation, also ordered to pay fines and court costs. The incident happened August 23, 2025, when Mayle was arrested for driving a golf cart on public property while under the influence of alcohol, resulting in a public disturbance. Because he pled guilty to misdemeanor charges rather than a felony, automatic forfeiture of public office under Michigan law was not triggered. Petoskey Municipal Marina will get a little deeper. For the first time in a decade, the marina is going to be dredged. City officials say the river flow from Bear River in Emmett County has accumulated sediment over the years. The DNR will be funding half the project through the Waterways Grant in Aid program. The other half comes from the Marina Reserve Fund. The work in Petoskey will be done late fall and into early winter. No one matched all the numbers in last night's Mega Millions. That jackpot grows to $403 million Friday. Tonight's Powerball worth $562 million. 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Another edition of Community Perspective coming up later this hour on Big Country Gold.
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4: For Sheboygan, Indian River, and the Straits of Mackinac, mostly cloudy skies through the afternoon, high around 56. Northwest winds around 10. Tonight, mostly cloudy, low 37. Mostly cloudy on Thursday, maybe a shower in the afternoon, tomorrow's high 57. A chilly day on Friday, showers, drizzle and breezy, high only 52. For the weekend, sunny Saturday, high 54. A little warmer on Sunday, sunny and a high of 64. That's your forecast. I'm Tim O'Brien.
5: 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Unbelievable. 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Jack Bergman broke his. There is a good reason that the American Legion, VFW, and Disabled American Veterans oppose Bergman on this. Remember that when you vote. Vets against Bergman. Vote against Bergman.
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0: 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There will be a Feeding America food distribution in St. Ignace this coming week, Wednesday, October 14th, at the Little Bear East Arena from 11 a.m. till 1 p.m., sponsored by Melody Montcalm, serving those in need. That's October 14th, the Feeding America food truck at Little Bear in St. Ignace. Sheboygan's State of the Community for 2026. That event coming up this Thursday at the Sheboygan Opera House, put together by the Sheboygan Area Chamber of Commerce, starts with a networking event ahead of time at 4:30 in the City Fire Hall. The presentations in the Opera House begin Thursday at 5:30. Tickets available at theoperahouse.org. The St. John Lutheran Church of Sheboygan is having a lunch and craft fair Saturday, October 17th, 9 a.m. till 3 p.m. Lots of craft vendors and lunch by Jackie Tallman. The public is welcome. That's October 17th at St. John Lutheran on North Straits Highway. Call 231-627-5149. The Sheboygan Children's Trail is hosting an event for the families Saturday, October 24th from 1 till 3. Featured book will be Clifford's Halloween. Scooby-Doo's Mystery Machine will be there. They'll have a little trick-or-treating, music, and door prizes. Everyone is welcome. The Children's Trail, October 24th. It's located behind Major City Park off Cleveland Avenue on the east side of the Sheboygan River. The Coast Guard Cutter Mackinac in Sheboygan will be hosting a haunted ship later this month. It's a family-friendly event Friday, October 30th. Kid-friendly tours aboard the Mackinac from 5 till 6:30. A full haunted ship afterwards. Admission is free. 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This is October 30th, the Coast Guard Cutter Mackinac on the Sheboygan River. Mackinac City Chamber of Commerce hosting their annual Big Gala November 4th at the Headlands International Dark Sky Park. 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The Sheboygan Area Chamber of Commerce announces their Beacon of Excellence annual awards event. 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
1: 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Bob St. Clair, 94 of Onaway, passed away at Metal Lodge of Roger City, October 9th. Son of Robert and Helen St. Clair, Bob was born in Onaway June 27, 1932. Attended school in Onaway before joining the Air Force, serving during the Korean War. Proudly patriotic, Bob was an active member of the Hamburg VFW post downstate, later transferred his lifetime membership to Onaway VFW post. Bob's life with Janice began in true Bob fashion. Janice was the sister of one of Bob's good buddies. After pursuing her for a while, he finally convinced her to go out with him. He and Janice Dunbar were married 1963 at the Onaway United Methodist Church. First made their home in Omaha, Nebraska, where Bob had gone in search of work after suffering a stroke at a young age. Finding work in Michigan while recovering was difficult, but Bob was determined to keep moving forward and make an honest living. In Omaha, he picked apples and cherries before taking a position with Pepsi. He later transferred back to Michigan, spent many years repairing vending and pop machines in restaurants throughout southern Michigan. Never one to shy away from hard work, he also built a side business repairing vending machines and delivering discounted scratch and dent cans of Pepsi to customers across the state, including many in the Onaway area. Bob's heart never strayed far from home, and while living downstate, he welcomed any excuse to head north for a few days. Resourceful, hardworking, and devoted to those he loved, he did whatever was needed to provide for his family. In 1986, Bob retired from Pepsi and moved from Whitmore Lake back to Onaway. Raised in northern Michigan, Bob found contentment in simple gifts of nature, was never happier than when he was in the woods, especially during deer season. One of his favorite places was the family hunting property, affectionately known as the Sheep Pasture, where deer camp became a treasured tradition. Each year, Bob and his sons looked forward to the stories, laughter, and camaraderie as much as the hunt itself. For Bob, hunting was also a way to provide. The many deer he harvested over the years put food on his family's table and meat in the freezers of other families who could use a helping hand. In the off-season, Bob shot skeet, reloaded his own shotgun shells, and enjoyed being a member of the Whitmore Lake Rod and Gun Club. Though his daughter Brenda did not hunt with him, she was always his sidekick on trips to the club and his helper when he reloaded ammunition. He also taught her to play cards, leaving her with fond memories of learning euchre at her dad's side. Fishing brought Bob just as much joy as hunting. He treasured his trips to Canada with the guys, where they fished for walleye, pike, and perch, and made memories that lasted long after the boats were put away. Janice joined him on a few of those adventures, too. Bob also traveled to Alaska, an impressive 17 times, to fish for salmon and halibut, and even more importantly, to spend precious time with his son Robert, who lived there for many years. That same adventurous spirit kept Bob and Janice on the move. Beyond their fishing trips to Canada and Alaska, they traveled throughout the U.S., pulling their camper to Texas to escape half the Michigan winter. They'd also go on the road again for trips to Mexico and Florida. Bob also had a lasting appreciation for a good pickup truck and enjoyed buying a new model every few years. He was especially proud of the Dodge he bought a few years ago, and even prouder of being the first person in town behind the wheel of Dodge's new body style. Whether the destination was near or far, Bob was always ready for an adventure. He had a mind of his own and never left anyone guessing what was on it. Through nearly 63 years of marriage, his wife became quite skilled at keeping him pointed in the right direction, or at least making a good effort of it. Above all, Bob loved his family. Everything he worked for, built, fixed, hunted, caught, or carried home was rooted in his desire to care for them. Janice was his soulmate,

best friend and faithful partner. Bob did not need anything fancy to feel fortunate. Give him his family close by, open woods, fish biting, a road waiting to be traveled, and a dependable truck, and he had plenty. He is survived by his wife Janice of Onaway, sons Robert of Gaylord and Bruce of Florida, daughter Brenda and Ronald Brewster of Onaway, 11 grandchildren, 10 great-grandchildren, a brother Barry and Carol of Warren, and many nieces and nephews. Bob was preceded in death by his parents, an infant sister Catherine, his brother Gordon, who died as a child, his brother Ed, son-in-law Kurt, and daughter-in-law Loretta. As were Bob's wishes, cremation has taken place. Military honors by the Onaway VFW will be held at Elmwood Cemetery November 14th at 12 noon, followed by a celebration of life and luncheon at the Onaway VFW post. Those planning an expression of sympathy, please consider a donation in memory of Bob to the Onaway Ambulance Equipment Fund and or the Onaway Fire Department. Arrangements handled by the Chagnon Funeral Home. Robert Andrew St. Clair, 94 of Onaway, passed away October 9th in Rogers City. Melva Fawsmore, 90 of Petoskey, passed away October 3rd. She was born in Mackinac City November 8, 1935, and lived a life filled with love, determination, generosity, and an unwavering devotion to her family, her community, and the veterans she proudly supported. Melva attended school in Mackinac City before graduating from California's Fullerton High School in 1953 while living with her grandmother. Upon hearing that a certain tall, handsome young man had returned home after heroically serving his country in Korea, she dropped everything and returned to Michigan. That young man was Clifford Fawsmore, the love of her life, and the man she would marry in Emmett County in 1953. Together, they built a family, raised children, chickens, and horses, while Cliff served the community as undersheriff. Melva handled the books for their joint adventure, Fawsmore Trucking. A lifetime member of the VFW Auxiliary, the Military Order of the Purple Heart, and the American Legion, Melva dedicated countless hours to supporting veterans and their families. Her passion for these organizations was deeply personal, inspired by her husband's service and the injuries she sustained during the Korean War. Her generosity extended far beyond her memberships. She volunteered as a food distributor for those in need and handmade hundreds of blankets that she lovingly donated to veterans throughout Michigan. Helping others wasn't something Melva did for recognition. It was simply who she was. Melva had a no-nonsense spirit, a strong will, and a heart of gold. She had a lifelong love of horses, especially the Appaloosas, and enjoyed horse racing, rodeos, and attending horse shows, where she recorded statistics alongside Cliff. She also enjoyed playing bingo, traveling, cruising, and listening to music from Andrea Bocelli and Elvis Presley. She took great pleasure in collecting pins and ruby-red flash glass. But above all, she cherished her family and the memories they made together. One of her special joys was meeting her great-great-granddaughter before she passed. Melva was preceded in death by her beloved husband, Clifford Fawsmore, Sr., sons, Clifford Fawsmore, Jr. and Glenn Fawsmore, a brother, Vincent Thompson, her granddaughter, Angela, great-granddaughter, Mariah, and her parents. She is survived by a brother, James and Betty Thompson of Mackinac City, daughter Marie and James Heyer of Shelby Township, sons Warren and Melba Fawsmore of Pelston, and Shelby and Jane Fawsmore of Warren, plus 10 grandchildren, 12 great-grandchildren, a great-great-granddaughter, and many nieces and nephews. Melva will be remembered for her strength, her straightforward nature, her generous heart, and the countless lives she touched. Services have already taken place. Her final resting place is at the Carp Lake Township Cemetery, arrangements handled by the Stone Funeral Home in Petoskey. Melva May Fawsmore, originally from Mackinac City, passed away at the age of 90, October 3rd,
in

0: Toski, Bill McLeod, 69, of the Eastern UP, passed away unexpectedly October 11th. He was born in Sault Ste. Marie August 14, 1957, son of Donald and Barbara McLeod. He graduated from Sault High with the class of 75. Following graduation, Bill proudly served in the U.S. Navy. Later returned home, earned a Bachelor of Science degree in Economics, Master of Arts degree in Business Administration from Lake Superior State. Bill lived in the Sioux most of his life. He and his wife Julie recently moved to Cedarville and spent their winters in Naples, Florida. Bill's career began at the International Bridge, working as an immigration officer, working his way through college. After receiving his degree, he trained at Sioux Savings Bank and Central Savings Bank before being hired downstate by Detroit Northern Bank. He retired in 2023 after 26 years of service. Bill and his wife had several opportunities to travel and spend time with family and friends. He was able to offer support to nonprofit organizations by serving as a board member and president of the Great Lakes Shipwreck Historical Society, as well as chair of Hospice of the EUP. Bill was a proud father and grandfather. His greatest joy was coaching his son in hockey and supporting his grandchildren in their many endeavors. Bill is survived by his wife, Julie McLeod, whom he married in 1985 at St. Joseph's in Sault Ste. Marie, daughter Jillian and Austin Miller, three grandchildren, his mother, Barbara, brother, Mark McLeod of Belleville, Illinois. Also, he was the proud uncle of Tommy. He was also the godfather of his nieces. Bill was preceded in death by his son, McIver McLeod, father, Donald, parents-in-law, Ruth and Jack Truckee, and brother-in-law, Mark. A gathering will be held Monday, October 19th, 9:30 a.m. at St. Joseph's in Sault Ste. Marie. Mass follows at 10:30 a.m. Monday. His final resting place will be Riverside Cemetery in the Sioux. Memorial contributions can be made to Hospice of the EUP. Family Life Funeral Homes in Pickford assisted with arrangements. William Joseph McDonald, 69, of the Eastern UP, passed away October 11.
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0: 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Mackinac County Wellness Coalition having a senior health expo Thursday, October 15th at Little Bear in St. Ignace, 11 a.m. till 2 p.m. The expo will feature flu and COVID vaccines, plenty of vendors, door prizes, and free lunch. Mackinac Island will have a community health and wellness fair Friday, October 16th, noon till 4 at the community hall. There will be flu and COVID vaccines and plenty of health education materials. 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Blood drives coming up in the area. The St. Ignace Blood Drive is Wednesday, October 14th, noon till 4 at the St. Ignace VFW. Appointments preferred, but walk-ins welcome.

0: as time allows. 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The instructor is Judy Ryan. For information on the sign language sessions, call 231-627-2381. The Northern Care Center is a free clinic for the uninsured or underinsured. 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I'm Mike Grisdale wishing you good day and good health.
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0: 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I'm Mike Grisdale. Red Wings and Devils last night in Detroit. 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
2: Hi, this is Ken Kell. Jack Hughes scored 119 in overtime to lift the New Jersey Devils to a 5-4 victory over the Red Wings last night at Little Caesars Arena. Hughes cruised in all alone, beat Gibson on the stick side for the game-winning goal in overtime. The line of DeBrincat, Finney, and Brancic Nygaard had 7 points in the game for the Wings. DeBrincat scored twice in the contest. Finney and Brancic Nygaard also connected. Evan Rodriguez, the former Red Wing Anthony Mantha, Nico Hischier, and Jesper Bratt scored for the New Jersey Devils, who are now 3-3-0 on the season. John Gibson faced 37 shots in a losing cause. Again, the final score in overtime. The Devils 5 and the Red Wings 4. The Red Wings take on the Philadelphia Flyers on Thursday. You can catch all the action from Little Caesars Arena at 7:15 p.m. on the Detroit Red Wings Radio Network.
0: In other sports, baseball playoffs. In the American League last night, Rays beat the Guardians 3-1 and have evened that series at a game apiece. Game 3 tomorrow in Cleveland. Game 3 of the NLCS tonight in L.A., 8 o'clock on FS1. Brewers lead the Dodgers 2-0. NBA, Pistons are in Minnesota tonight for a preseason game against the Timberwolves, starting at 8 o'clock. Detroit will open the regular season next Tuesday afternoon at home against the Celtics. College football, games coming up this Saturday. Michigan State, home against number 25 Northwestern. That's noon, Saturday in East Lansing. Spartans are 7-point underdogs. Michigan back in action, hosting Penn State, 3:30 in Ann Arbor Saturday. Wolverines favored by 6. Western Michigan at Central Michigan, that's a 1:30 kickoff in Mount Pleasant Saturday. NFL, Lions on the bye week, their next game October 25th at home against the Green Bay Packers. High school football, St. Ignace Saints have picked up a game for Friday to make up for the game canceled with Brimley. Saints will travel to Stevenson Friday night for a 7 o'clock kickoff. Sheboygan JV football will be at Grayling tomorrow night. Sheboygan boys soccer lost to Kingsley last night 6-0. Chiefs soccer on the road today for a district game at Kingsford. Sheboygan volleyball next match at Rudyard Monday. and Sheboygan.

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2: I'm Ryan Riker. Road Commission officials in Grand Traverse County say the main beams that will connect both sides of the Bightner Bridge have arrived and are being installed. That portion of the road near Traverse City was washed out due to spring flooding. The bridge is on track to be completed later this year. The father of a Monroe High School volleyball player is suing over alleged civil rights violations when his daughter's team played against a transgender athlete.
3: A Monroe varsity volleyball team played against an Ann Arbor team, and on that Ann Arbor team, there was a transgender girl. A father on the Monroe volleyball team sued the school district because his daughter played against the trans student. He says that violates his daughter's civil rights under Title IX. Now, the school district says that the lawsuit lacks merit. Yet, in a 4-2 vote, the Monroe School Board did ban transgender women from playing on girls' sports teams. Charlie Langton, the Michigan News Network.
2: And we're learning new information about a deadly domestic shooting north of Grand Rapids. Kent County Sheriff say a 20-year-old Joran Blackwell targeted his mother, Roberta Thomas, in a car at a Sparta apartment complex. They say Joran shot at her, hitting her 2 times. She was able to drive for help, but police, when they arrived at the scene, say the man died from a self-inflicted gunshot wound. They say this was an isolated domestic incident and there's no threat to the public. And the search for a missing woman is on in Huron Township. Police say they were called to Hannah Road on reports of a vehicle crashing into a backyard. Police say the driver of the car wasn't able to be located on the scene. After extensive searches throughout the area, police are turning to the public for help, finding Kimberly McGrath. And you may want to stay off the Great Lakes on Friday. Depending on where you are, the National Weather Service issuing a gale watch for Thursday night through Friday night on Lake Michigan, Huron, and Superior, with waves up to 17 feet tall. I'm Ryan Ranker for the Michigan News Network.
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7: Well, we are partnering again with the Sheboygan Area Chamber of Commerce on Thursday, October 15th for the State of the Community Address or presentation. And if you haven't been to that, it's really informative and interesting. This year, the theme is we're going to be getting an update on the dam

0: and a little bit more about the health and economy and safety of our riverway, which is so important to Sheboygan. So you'll hear from businesses and people with knowledge about the dam and the river, which I know many people still have questions about. So that will be very interesting to hear, 5:30 p.m. Thursday, October 15th. Also, I should mention, if you come at 4:30, an hour before, there's a networking event in the fire hall. It's on the ground level of the Opera House, because if you didn't know, our fire station is on the ground level below the Opera House.
1: All right, that date again for the chamber presentation?
0: Yep, that will be Thursday, October 15th, networking at 4:30 p.m., and then presentations in the Opera House Auditorium at 5:30 p.m.
1: Halloween, not too far after that.
0: Yeah, we are, you can see it around town. We've got scarecrows and pumpkins all over and lattes with pumpkin spice. Well, we have a free Halloween film that we're screening, which is Hocus Pocus, which I believe is from 1991. It's another classic film, great one with Bette Midler and other actresses that you know. That will be on Saturday, October 17th, 4 p.m. We're going to have, again, that's free, and that's thanks to the support of Enchanted Nights, the business here in town, Sheboygan, and also has a branch in Mackinac City. They have sponsored the film for us. We're also going to have a candy giveaway for the kids and a costume contest. So think now about what you want to wear for Halloween. Come dressed up on Saturday, October 17th for a chance to win a prize.
1: Hocus Pocus. Students are going to be performing again in October, I understand.
0: That is right. We have, if you didn't know, our choir and band have started to grow again after COVID, which is really great. And they are going to have their fall choir concert
1: Wednesday, October 21st at 6 o'clock. That's got it written down.
0: Thank you. Yes, Wednesday, October 21st at 6 p.m. That's a free concert with the kids from Sheboygan Intermediate School. And they're going to sing some songs. And they're going to be directed by their music education director, Abigail Mullis.
1: Talking with Owen Goslin from the Sheboygan Opera House, Fine Arts Society of Detroit is coming north.
0: That's right. What a title, Fine Arts Society of Detroit. You may know this group, though, because they were here 2 years ago to put on Escanaba in the Moonlight, that great Jeff Daniels play. It was really popular. We had almost a sold-out house for that, and it was so fun. The group is coming back, again, 2 years later, with a comedy play called The Therapist. And this is about the day in the life of a psychotherapist named Buster, who is not very good at his job, and in fact may need some therapy himself.
1: Okay, that's October 24th. And then you've got to make room for that big fall musical coming up. Tell us about that.
0: Yes, our annual fall musical with the Northland Players will be in November. It is 1776. We got to do that play, right, this year?
1: 250.
0: Yes. Yeah, that's right. We're celebrating America 250 still. And 1776 was a award-winning musical in the late 60s, early 70s, right around the bicentennial period. Some of you may not know it, but it's a great musical.
1: It's a big production. You mentioned a pretty big cast for this one.
0: Yeah, over 30 people are in this cast. Some familiar faces you may know and some new people, new talent. So I think you're going to enjoy it. So they're going to be performing opening Friday, November 6th.
1: 1776, the musical. And again, contact information for the box office and the website.
0: Yep. So go to our website, which is www.theoperahouse.org, and you can find all this information and get tickets there. Or call the box office. Our phone number is 231-627-5841. You can also walk in during our open hours, which is Tuesday through Friday, 12 to 4 o'clock.
1: Appreciate the information. Looking forward to a busy, fun next few months in Sheboygan.
0: It should be. Thanks, Mike.
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2: Big Country Gold. For the Straits of Mackinac, Indian River, and Sheboygan, mostly cloudy through the afternoon, high 56. Northwest winds around 10. Mostly cloudy tonight, low 37. Tomorrow, mostly cloudy. Maybe a shower in the afternoon. Thursday's high 57. A look into Friday, showers and drizzle, breezy and high 52. Big Country Gold.

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2: USA Radio News, I'm Ron Warner. Zelensky says Ukraine received no intelligence from partners about missiles heading to Kyiv.
3: In Ukraine's capital Tuesday night, firefighters tried to douse raging flames as they pulled bloodied residents from an apartment building struck in another Russian ballistic missile attack. U.S. forces can spot such launches and provide an early warning, but President Volodymyr Zelensky says none was received Tuesday night, nor about five Russian missiles that hit civilian infrastructure in Kyiv earlier in the day. President Trump was asked whether the U.S. has stopped sharing intelligence with Ukraine.
4: No, we haven't. We helped them. But we're really helping them get to a final answer. We want the war ended.
3: In an online post, Zelensky says it's important the U.S. really see what's happening and who's responsible for this war continuing. I'm Ben Thomas.
2: Former Vice President Kamala Harris is urging governments and technology companies to move more quickly on artificial intelligence safeguards. Reuters reports that Harris highlighted concerns involving cybersecurity, AI-enabled weapons, and systems that may behave unpredictably. She also called for cooperation between Washington and Beijing on international standards despite their strategic rivalry. The discussion reflects competing priorities around public safety, technological leadership, and the risks of allowing rules to fall behind innovation. Billy Crystal told CBS a series of devastating losses has shaken his faith after a wildfire destroyed his longtime Los Angeles home and his close friend Rob Reiner and Reiner's wife Michelle were killed. Here is what he said about God.
5: No, because I don't trust them. Too many bad things have happened. The earth is in bad shape. This is a weird, scary time. So, no, not anymore.
2: Crystal is channeling his grief into a new one-man Broadway show called 860, named for the address of the home he lost. From America's News Network, USA Radio News.
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2: Zelensky is set to meet Burnham in London as Kyiv seeks more help against Russia.
8: Prime Minister Andy Burnham's office says the UK government will provide urgent support for Kyiv in the coming weeks and will accelerate delivery of air defence missiles. Kyiv and its European allies are racing to shore up Ukrainian defences to help the country fend off Moscow's invasion, while President Donald Trump announced last week that he struck a deal with Russian President Vladimir Putin to import tons of Russian diesel. Analysts note Trump's move has girded Europe into standing firm behind Kyiv. Raymond Taz, analyst at Carnegie Europe, says Kyiv's European allies are focusing on action. I'm Charles de Ledesma.
2: A Texas prosecutor says an ICE agent appeared to intentionally strike a man with his vehicle in Houston.
9: The prosecutor in Harris County, Texas, is weighing whether to file criminal charges against an agent with U.S. Immigration and Customs Enforcement who on video appears to use his SUV to intentionally strike a man who took off running. Surveillance footage shows 48-year-old Miguel Parra Hernandez and another man jumping out of a truck and running as an SUV goes after them. A vehicle then strikes Parra Hernandez, who an immigrant rights group says needed surgery.

0: surgery on a broken leg. An ICE spokesman in Houston told the Texas Tribune on Saturday that Para Hernandez ran in front of the ICE vehicle. I'm Donna Warner.
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4: For Sheboygan, Indian River, and the Straits of Mackinac, mostly cloudy skies through the afternoon, high around 56. Northwest winds around 10. Tonight, mostly cloudy, low 37. Mostly cloudy on Thursday, maybe a shower in the afternoon. Tomorrow's high, 57. A chilly day on Friday, showers, drizzle and breezy, high only 52. For the weekend, sunny Saturday, high 54. A little warmer on Sunday, sunny and a high of 64. That's your forecast. I'm Tim O'Brien.
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0: More classic country coming up on Classic Country, Big Country Gold. 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
1: I've always been the kind of man who doesn't believe in strings, long-term obligations,

0: The Michigan News Network.
1: I'm Ryan Ranker, a former daycare worker in West Michigan facing 62 charges related to sexual abuse of children and child pornography. Authorities say 20-year-old Austin Hapner arraigned in Ottawa County on 23 charges yesterday, similar charges filed already in Kent County. Records show Hapner worked at Grow Child Care Academy in Grand Rapids and the Children's Enrichment Center at Grand Valley State University's Allendale campus. A third shooting involving a minor in Detroit this week has the community and authorities saying stop the violence.
2: The police chief, Todd Bettison, says that he's going to increase police patrols, and that's good. But many, like Chief Minister Dr. McCain Bay, says there's only one way to stop teen violence and teen victims.
3: Parenting. The consequences for unlocked guns. Parenting. The punishment need to be more stiffer. Let them know.
2: Charlie Langton, the Michigan News Network.
1: And every year, a Flint area man makes history. A 76-year-old Mark Bauman is about to run his 49th consecutive Detroit Marathon, the longest active streak in the event's history. So what are some of his favorite spots?
4: Definitely the bridge, you know, which is really cool. At sunrise, going over the bridge, the sun's rising over, you know, downtown Detroit. But I really enjoy the Windsor part along the river. You get a nice view of, you know, the city of Detroit, and I like the Indian Village, which is a beautiful neighborhood.
1: And the course goes over the Ambassador Bridge back through the Windsor Tunnel through areas of Detroit with the finish line at Campus Martius. Detroit Marathon is Sunday starting at 7 a.m. And Pfizer is going through another round of layoffs in Portage, the company confirming 150 people laid off this week. They say lower demand for their products produced there. About 3 years ago, that same plant laid off around 200 people. I'm Ryan Ranker for the Michigan News Network.
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10: Weather. For the Straits of Mackinac, Indian River, and Sheboygan, mostly cloudy through the afternoon, high 56. Northwest winds around 10. Mostly cloudy tonight, low 37. Tomorrow, mostly cloudy. Maybe a shower in the afternoon. Thursday's high 57. A look into Friday, showers and drizzle, breezy and high 52.
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1: USA Radio News, I'm Ron Warner. Turkish authorities raid a TV channel as press freedom groups warn of a crackdown.
2: Authorities have raided Halk TV, one of Turkey's few independent broadcasters, and launched an investigation into Halk TV chairman Jafar Mahiolu over allegations of bid rigging, bribery and money laundering. The channel's broadcasts have been temporarily halted, with police surrounding the broadcaster's headquarters. The Ankara-based Contemporary Journalists Association has decried the action against the channel. Press freedoms in Turkey have eroded under President Erdogan's more than two decades in power, with most media under government control. I'm Charles de Ledesma.
1: ASML, a leading supplier of semiconductor manufacturing equipment, is warning that proposed U.S. restrictions on sales to China could have unintended consequences. Reuters reports that the company's chief financial officer believes tighter limits on deep ultraviolet lithography equipment could encourage China to accelerate development of domestic alternatives. The debate reflects a broader policy challenge, protecting national security while weighing the effects of export controls on global competition and the semiconductor industry.

0: Actress Selma Blair has pled not guilty to charges stemming from an alleged mid-air assault on two Delta flight attendants during a flight from Los Angeles to New York.
1: Ms. Blair did not get on that plane intending for any of this, Your Honor. Again, this was a medical emergency.
0: Her defense says a medical emergency left Blair confused and disoriented. She could face prison time if convicted. NASA's Perseverance rover has set a new off-world driving record, traveling 28.1 miles across Mars and surpassing the previous mark set by the Opportunity rover. This advanced self-driving system handles more than 90% of its travel as it explores ancient terrain for clues about Mars' past and potential for life.
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0: European Union leaders are discussing how to respond to a widening trade imbalance with China, including the impact of imported vehicles and manufactured goods on European industries. Reuters reports that the EU's trade deficit with China reached 360 billion euros in 2025. Officials are considering stronger defensive measures as concerns grow about jobs and industrial competitiveness. Any new restrictions could also affect prices, supply chains, and trade relations with Beijing. Social Security's trust fund is expected to run short in 2032, potentially triggering an automatic 22% cut in benefits if Congress doesn't act. Social Security Commissioner Frank Bisignano appeared on Fox Business.
4: And at that point, if Congress does nothing, we will have an automatic, across-the-board, immediate 22% cut to all benefits for all the beneficiaries.
0: Bisignano says the program can remain viable for decades, but lawmakers must address its finances before the deadline. Morgan Stanley reported third-quarter profits above analyst expectations, with strong equity trading revenue helping offset weaker fixed-income trading. Reuters says the bank generated $4.91 billion in profit, or $3.03 per share, above the $2.91 analysts expected. The results offer a snapshot of how financial firms are navigating volatile markets, interest rate uncertainty, and a slower environment for some investment banking deals.
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7: For Sheboygan, Indian River, and the Straits of Mackinac, mostly cloudy skies through the afternoon, high around 56. Northwest winds around 10. Tonight, mostly cloudy, low 37. Mostly cloudy on Thursday. Maybe a shower in the afternoon. Tomorrow's high, 57. A chilly day on Friday. Showers, drizzling, breezy, high only 52. For the weekend, sunny Saturday, high 54. A little warmer on Sunday, sunny and a high of 64. That's your forecast. I'm Tim O'Brien.
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1: 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Unbelievable. Bergman loves to pat veterans on their back when he's here, but he stabs us in the back in Washington. I grew up in northern Michigan, went to the Army, learned that respect is looking someone in the eye and keeping your word. Jack Bergman broke his. There is a good reason that the American Legion, VFW, and Disabled American Veterans oppose Bergman on this. Remember that when you vote. Vets against Bergman. Vote against Bergman.
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0: Tonight for their penultimate preseason game. Tonight they're in Minnesota to take on the new-look Timberwolves. The Wolves traded for Charlotte Hornets guard LaMelo Ball in a massive four-team deal this offseason. In that trade, they gave up Naz Reid and Julius Randle in a pivot to pair Anthony Edwards with one of the other young superstar guards in the league in LaMelo. Yesterday, J.B. Bickerstaff did not mention whether Jalen Duren will play or not tonight, as the Pistons' big man has yet to suit up in a preseason game since signing his five-year, $200 million extension. Tip-off from the Target Center in Minneapolis is set for 8 o'clock tonight. At that same time, the big question surrounding Game 3 in the NLCS will be answered, and that's, will the Dodgers bench Shohei Ohtani? The superstar has not been himself this year due to injuries, and those are manifesting in struggles on the field. He's hitting below 160 since August 18th and has just one home run and two RBIs in that stretch. I'm Brendan Shabath for the Michigan News Network.
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2: I'm Tony Ortiz. The father of a Monroe High School volleyball player is now suing over alleged civil rights violations when his daughter's team played against a transgender athlete.
3: A Monroe varsity volleyball team played against an Ann Arbor team. And on that Ann Arbor team, there was a transgender girl. A father on the Monroe volleyball team sued the school district because his daughter played against the trans student. He says that violates his daughter's civil rights under Title IX. Now, the school district says that the lawsuit lacks merit. Yet, in a 4-2 vote, the Monroe School Board did ban trans

0: transgender women from playing on girls' sports teams. Charlie Langton, the Michigan News Network.
1: We're learning more today about a deadly domestic shooting that took place north of Grand Rapids. The Kent County Sheriff's Department says 20-year-old Jorian Blackwell targeted his mother, Roberta Thomas, in a car at a Sparta apartment complex. They say Jorian shot at her, hitting her two times. She was able to drive away and get help, but when police arrived on the scene, they say he died from a self-inflicted gunshot wound. Now, officers say this was an isolated domestic incident and that there's no threat to the public. You may want to stay off the Great Lakes on Friday. Depending on where you are, the National Weather Service is issuing a gale watch late Thursday night through Friday night on Lake Michigan, Lake Superior, and Lake Huron. Strong winds will pick up and create waves of 10 to 17 feet, which could capsize or damage vessels and reduce visibility. They say the largest waves are expected Friday night. Road Commission officials in Grand Traverse County say the main beams that will connect both sides of the Beitner Bridge have arrived and are being installed. That portion of the road near Traverse City was washed out due to spring flooding. The bridge is still on track to be completed later this year. Officials at Fifth Third Bank announce a five-year, $7.6 billion commitment to communities across the state of Michigan. Starting next year, that money will go towards affordable housing, community development, small business lending, as well as economic opportunities. I'm Tony Ortiz for the Michigan News Network.
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5: 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And veteran hunter Greg Abbas has some tips.
6: 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And I like giving out a short grunt like this.
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0: Mostly cloudy tonight, low 37. Tomorrow, mostly cloudy. Maybe a shower in the afternoon. Thursday's high, 57. A look into Friday, showers and drizzle, breezy and high of 52.
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1: USA Radio News, I'm Ron Warner. A former OpenAI engineer is facing federal charges after investigators say he planted a hidden recording device in an executive conference room at an artificial intelligence company.
2: Saudi national Abdulrahman Al-Thanzen was arrested after OpenAI discovered a concealed audio recorder behind a television in its San Francisco office. Investigators say a second device was found in his bag. OpenAI says it found no evidence he accessed or removed confidential company data. If he's convicted, he faces up to 5 years in prison. Anthony Lucero, USA Radio News.
1: A British prosecutor labels Russell Brand a ruthless sexual predator at the opening of his sexual assault trial.
3: Prosecutor Real Carmine Jones told jurors at Southwark Crown Court in London that the six women who did not know each other were assaulted in a hotel room, workplaces, a toilet cubicle, in a bar, and at Russell Brand's home address. She argues at that time, Brand had an indiscriminate and voracious desire for sexual contact, and women were simply a means to an end. Brand, who's 51, has pleaded not guilty to 3 counts of rape, 3 counts of sexual assault, and 1 count of indecent assault. Brand's on bail and arrived at court on Wednesday to a crowd of photographers and video journalists. He said he felt blessed. I'm Charles de Ledesma.
1: The man who orchestrated the murder of Tupac Shakur is going to prison.
4: In Las Vegas, Dwayne Keefe D. Davis was sentenced to 40 years to life in prison for orchestrating the murder of rap icon Tupac Shakur, who was gunned down off the Las Vegas Strip more than 30 years ago. Judge Carly Kearney told Davis, "You don't just get to take a man from his family. You don't."
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6: For Sheboygan, Indian River, and the Straits of Mackinac, mostly cloudy skies through the afternoon, high around 56. Northwest winds around 10. Tonight, mostly cloudy.

0: Cloudy, low 37. Mostly cloudy on Thursday. Maybe a shower in the afternoon. Tomorrow's high 57. A chilly day on Friday. Showers, drizzle, and breezy. High only 52. For the weekend, sunny Saturday. High 54. A little warmer on Sunday. Sunny and a high of 64. That's your forecast. I'm Tim O'Brien.
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2: I'm Tony Ortiz. Early voting is now underway here in Michigan, and the race for governor is entering its final 3 weeks.
3: Democrat Jocelyn Benson is preparing another round of TV ads and is also getting a head start on planning for a possible transition into office. Republican John James is campaigning in smaller settings, like Monday's event in Grosse Pointe Woods on transgender athletes in school sports. He says he's confident in his grassroots approach and is excited about the momentum that he's seeing. The campaigns are also in different places on transition planning. Sources say that Benson's has been underway for weeks, while James' campaign says it's not waiting to get to work. The two will meet tomorrow for their second debate at the WDIV studios in Detroit. Chris Villar, Michigan News Network.
2: We now know the cause of one of those wildfires that's burning in the Upper Peninsula.
4: The Michigan Department of Natural Resources now saying a lightning strike caused one of the two fires that have together burned over 1,000 acres of Michigan's Upper Peninsula. The DNR confirming Tuesday the cause of the Craig Lake Fire in Berriga County was a lightning strike that smoldered until high wind conditions caused it to ignite. The Craig Lake Fire, located north of Craig Lake State Park, has burned 600 acres and was 20% contained as of October 13th. The other UP wildfire, the Ridge Fire, in Marquette County has burned 450 acres and is also 20% contained.
5: Kyle Kimball, the Michigan News Network.
2: Meanwhile, further west in Ottawa County, the Wakefield fire is about 50% contained on 300 acres. The state of Michigan will benefit from a new federal program that will help the specialty crop industry. The U.S. Department of Agriculture says the state will use over $2.5 million to help businesses that deal with specialty crops, including apples, asparagus, blueberries, beans, herbs, mushrooms, Christmas trees, and grapes. It's another chance tonight to win a whole lot of money. No one won the Powerball jackpot on Monday night. That means tonight's estimated jackpot is $562 million. I'm Tony Ortiz for the Michigan News Network.
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0: River and Sheboygan, mostly cloudy through the afternoon, high 56. Northwest winds around 10. Mostly cloudy tonight, low 37. Tomorrow, mostly cloudy, maybe a shower in the afternoon. Thursday's high 57. A look into Friday, showers and drizzle, breezy and high 52.
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2: USA Radio News, I'm Ron Warner. For now, the White House will have to continue allowing access to the three news outlets President Trump had banned.
3: A federal judge has extended an order that blocks President Donald Trump from banning three news outlets from the White House. U.S. District Judge Timothy Kelly says CNN, MS Now, and Politico are likely to succeed in their claims of constitutional free speech and due process. And he says the ban would have affected a total of 78 reporters at the three news organizations. The Justice Department argues that presidents have long decided which journalists should receive privileged access to the White House. The case is still pending. Jonna Warder, Washington.
2: The Supreme Court agreed to hear arguments in a watchdog's lawsuit seeking public records about trillionaire Elon Musk's Department of Government efficiency.
4: The High Court said Tuesday it will intervene for a second time in the Citizens for Responsibility and Ethics in Washington's case. Last year, the High Court reined in a district court's order for the government to produce DOGE-related records to the Crew organization. The High Court's conservative majority concluded in June 2025, U.S. District Judge Christopher Cooper ruled too broadly in ordering documents to be turned over to the group. John Summers, USA Radio News.
2: A lawyer for one of the seven men accused in a civil lawsuit alleging sexual assault at Cornell University is seeking a gag order to limit public comments by attorneys and parties. The defense argues media statements could prejudice potential jurors, while the accuser's lawyer opposes restricting public discussion. A Pennsylvania woman faces two homicide charges after her husband and three-year-old son were found stabbed to death in their room at Great Wolf Lodge in the Pocono Mountains. Metallica Rose Harrison was hospitalized with injuries after calling 911 and reporting suicidal thoughts. From America's News Network, USA Radio News.
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6: A U.S. district judge has ordered a 24-hour halt to tree cutting at D.C. golf course that has been part of President Donald Trump's plans to remake Washington. The judge says the 24-hour temporary order could be extended to 14 days if necessary. It was limited to one day while the government tries to find a key Trump administration official to discuss why a massive tree cutting at the park needed to occur over the holiday weekend, with little notification to plaintiffs in a lawsuit trying to halt renovation plans or the judge. I'm Lisa Dwyer.
2: At 91, Dale Graybeard Sanders has reclaimed his record as the oldest person to complete the Appalachian Trail, inspiring older hikers.
7: Sanders says his achievement could encourage more seniors to take the grueling trek. He spoke to PBS.
8: I am 91, so I'm blazing new grounds hiking long distance like this. No one in the 90s has ever thru-hiked or section-hiked the Appalachian Trail.
7: He first set the record at age 82, then returned to reclaim the title after another hiker surpassed him. Anthony Lucero, USA Radio News.
2: President Trump is reconsidering plans to livestream the December execution of Fort Hood shooter Nidal Hassan, who killed 13 people in 2009. Defense Secretary Pete Hegseth backed broadcasting the firing squad, but critics warn it could become terrorist propaganda. Vice President J.D. Vance and House Speaker Mike Johnson oppose watching. I'm Ron Warner, USA Radio News.
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2: For Sheboygan, Indian River, and the Straits of Mackinac, mostly cloudy skies through the afternoon, high around 56. Northwest winds around 10. Tonight, mostly cloudy, low 37. Mostly cloudy on Thursday. Maybe a shower in the afternoon. Tomorrow's high, 57. A chilly day on Friday. Showers, drizzling, breezy, high only 52. For the weekend, sunny Saturday, high 54. A little warmer on Sunday, sunny and a high of 64. That's your forecast. I'm Tim O'Brien.
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2: I'm Tony Ortiz. It's a big financial boost for Michigan's domestic violence shelters. The Michigan Department of Health and Human Services and the DTE Energy Foundation announced $420,000 in funding for 45 shelters statewide. That money will go towards maintaining emergency beds, 24/7 crisis lines, and other critical resources for survivors and their families. Officials at DTE say Michigan shelters have provided over 263,000 nights of emergency refuge last year alone and have answered more than 400,000 crisis calls since 2020, and they say that the need is growing. A former daycare worker in West Michigan is now facing 62 charges related to sexual abuse of children and child pornography. Authorities say 20-year-old Austin Happner was arraigned in Ottawa County on 23 charges yesterday. Similar charges were filed earlier in Kent County. Records show that Happner worked at the Grow Child Care Academy in Grand Rapids and the Children's Enrichment Center at Grand Valley State University's Allendale campus. Every year, a man from Flint makes history. At 76-year-old, Mark Bauman is about to run in his 49th consecutive Detroit Free Press Marathon. That's the longest active streak in the event's history. So what are some of his favorite spots?
3: Definitely the bridge, you know, which is really cool. At sunrise, going over the bridge, the sun's rising over, you know, downtown Detroit. But I really enjoy the Windsor part along the river. You get a nice view of, you know, the city of Detroit. And I like the Indian Village, which is a beautiful neighborhood.
2: Now, the course for the marathon goes over the Ambassador Bridge, back through the Windsor Tunnel and through areas of the city of Detroit to the finish line at Campus Martius. The Detroit Free Press Marathon will take place this Sunday starting at 7 a.m. Pfizer is going through another round of layoffs in Portage. Company officials confirmed about 150 people were laid off this week. Officials say the reason for the layoff is because of lower demand for the products that are produced there. About 3 years ago, that same plant also laid off around 200 people. I'm Tony Ortiz for the Michigan News Network.
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1: USA Radio News, I'm Ron Warner. Hurricane Simon and the remnants of Tropical Storm Rachel have killed 6 people in Mexico and triggered deadly flooding and landslides. 5 remain missing, and helicopters have rescued 32 people from a flooded camp. Simon continues bringing heavy rain to Mexico's Pacific coast, with flash flood risk extending into parts of the United States. Jury selection is underway in the federal hate crime trial of Peyton Gendron, who killed 10 black people at a Buffalo supermarket in 2022. Dante Mills, national trial attorney, spoke to News Nation.
2: His attorneys in jury selection said, listen, he's guilty, right? He admitted he's guilty. He admitted to targeting black people specifically, but we're going to ask you to spare his life. So will the jury give mercy to someone who showed no mercy?
1: Already serving life in prison for state murder convictions, Gendron could face the death penalty if convicted federally. CVS has agreed to pay $315 million to settle Justice Department allegations that it improperly filled opioid prescriptions and billed Medicare and other federal programs. The alleged violations span 2013 through 2025. CVS denies wrongdoing, but must strengthen prescription monitoring and reporting safeguards. A U.S. bank is hit with a $1.2 billion fine.
3: Bank of America is being fined $1.2 billion by the U.S. Treasury Department for allegedly violating a 1970 law that requires banks to help the government detect and prevent money laundering. It's the third largest penalty ever issued by the department. The allegations involve Chinese money laundering networks and illicit finance along the southwest border. And Treasury says Bank of America also has reached an $11.6 million settlement over apparent violations of numerous sanctions programs, including on Iran, Russia, narcotics, and global terrorism. Donna Water, Washington.
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1: Ukraine says Russian forces have continued striking energy infrastructure despite discussions of a possible pause on attacks on power facilities. The Associated Press reports that strikes affected Kyiv's combined heat and power plants, with Ukrainian officials saying hundreds of thousands of people lost electricity. Details of a proposed energy ceasefire remain under discussion. The situation highlights the difficulty of protecting civilian infrastructure as the war continues. Indiana County Council candidate Jamie West is facing backlash after remarks at a public forum targeting Republicans and MAGA supporters.
5: Firing all Republicans. I don't even talk to them. I don't like them.
6: West is a Democrat running for Fayette County Council, and she alleged she has received threats, including one from the sheriff's family, which the sheriff denies.
5: There are good Republicans out there, but then there's these MAGAs who are just racist and aren't very intelligent at all.
6: Her closing remark,
5: "We have guns too,"
6: has drawn national attention and criticism. Anthony Lucero, USA Radio News.
1: Investors and consumers are watching for the latest U.S. consumer price report as energy costs and everyday expenses remain major concerns. The Associated Press reports that economists surveyed by FactSet expect annual inflation to have increased to 3.6% in September, up from 3.4% in August. The figures could influence expectations for Federal Reserve policy. The published report, rather than forecast, will determine the actual inflation reading.
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4: WCBY News, I'm Mike Grisdale. Sheboygan area schools say they're halfway through the $11 million renovation project at East Elementary. Original building was built in 1959 and due for some major upgrades. The project started this spring with work being done on plumbing, ventilation, heating, and air quality. It also includes new bathrooms and a new parking lot. Perhaps the most notable part of the project is a large learning center that the district will name after recently retired East Elementary teacher Lori Hare. The project expected to be completed by the end of the school year. In downtown Sheboygan, one of the longtime buildings there being transformed into commercial space with two residential units. The Native Cultural Center and Art Gallery, located at the former Johnson Studio and Camera Shop at 225 North Main Street. Cultural Center and Art Gallery on the main floor. Upstairs, there will be two apartments. The project, funded in part by a $335,000 grant from the Michigan Economic Development Corporation. In Alpena County, John Mayo Sr., the Maple Ridge Township Supervisor, was recently sentenced in 88th District Court following an incident from last year where he operated a golf cart under the influence. A plea deal has been arranged. Judge Alan Curtis sentencing Mayo to 6 months of probation, also ordered to pay fines and court costs. The incident happened August 23, 2025, when Mayo was arrested for driving a golf cart on public property while under the influence of alcohol, resulting in a public disturbance. Because he pled guilty to misdemeanor charges rather than a felony, automatic forfeiture of public office under Michigan law was not triggered. Petoskey Municipal Marina will get a little deeper. For the first time in a decade, the marina is going to be dredged. City officials say the river flow from Bear River in Emmett County has accumulated sediment over the years. The DNR will be funding half the project through the Waterways Grant in Aid program. The other half comes from the Marina Reserve Fund. The work in Petoskey will be done late fall and into early winter. No one matched all the numbers in last night's Mega Millions. That jackpot grows to $403 million Friday. Tonight's Powerball worth $562 million. 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
7: Weather. For Sheboygan, Indian River, and the Straits of Mackinac, mostly cloudy tonight, low 37. Mostly cloudy tomorrow, maybe a shower in the afternoon. Thursday's high 57. Friday, showers and drizzle, breezy, a cooler day, high 52. For the weekend, sunny Saturday, high 54. Sunny sky Sunday, high 64. That's your forecast. I'm Tim O'Brien.
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Be a Feeding America food distribution in St. Ignace this coming week, Wednesday, October 14th, at the Little Bear East Arena from 11 a.m. till 1 p.m., sponsored by Melody Montcalm, serving those in need. That's October 14th, the Feeding America food truck at Little Bear in St. Ignace. Sheboygan's State of the Community for 2026. That event coming up this Thursday at the Sheboygan Opera House, put together by the Sheboygan Area Chamber of Commerce, starts with a networking event ahead of time at 4:30 in the City Fire Hall. 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The St. John Lutheran Church of Sheboygan is having a lunch and craft fair Saturday, October 17th, 9 a.m. till 3 p.m. Lots of craft vendors and lunch by Jackie Tallman. The public is welcome. That's October 17th at St. John Lutheran on North Straits Highway. Call 231-627-5149. The Sheboygan Children's Trail is hosting an event for the families Saturday, October 24th from 1 till 3. Featured book will be Clifford's Halloween. Scooby-Doo's Mystery Machine will be there. They'll have a little trick-or-treating, music, and door prizes. Everyone is welcome. The Children's Trail, October 24th. It's located behind Major City Park off Cleveland Avenue on the east side of the Sheboygan River. The Coast Guard Cutter Mackinac in Sheboygan will be hosting a haunted ship later this month. It's a family-friendly event, Friday, October 30th. Kid-friendly tours aboard the Mackinac from 5 till 6:30. A full haunted ship afterwards. Admission is free. 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This is October 30th, the Coast Guard Cutter Mackinac on the Sheboygan River. Mackinac City Chamber of Commerce hosting their annual Big Gala, November 4th, at the Headlands International Dark Sky Park. 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The Sheboygan Area Chamber of Commerce announces their Beacon of Excellence annual awards event. 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
2: The Pistons are back on the floor tonight for their penultimate preseason game. Tonight they're in Minnesota to take on the new-look Timberwolves. The Wolves traded for Charlotte Hornets guard LaMelo Ball in a massive four-team deal this offseason. In that trade, they gave up Naz Reid and Julius Randle in a pivot to pair Anthony Edwards with one of the other young superstar guards in the league in LaMelo. Yesterday, J.B. Bickerstaff did not mention whether Jalen Duren will play or not tonight, as the Pistons' big man has yet to suit up in a preseason game since signing his five-year, $200 million extension. Tip-off from the Target Center in Minneapolis is set for 8 o'clock tonight. At that same time, the big question surrounding Game 3 in the NLCS will be answered, and that's, will the Dodgers bench Shohei Ohtani? The superstar has not been himself this year due to injuries, and those are manifesting in struggles on the field. He's hitting below 160 since August 18th and has just one home run and two RBIs in that stretch. I'm Brendan Shabath for the Michigan News Network.
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2: I'm Tony Ortiz. The father of a Monroe High School volleyball player is now suing over alleged civil rights violations when his daughter's team played against a transgender athlete.
3: A Monroe varsity volleyball team played against an Ann Arbor team. And on that Ann Arbor team, there was a transgender girl. A father on the Monroe volleyball team sued the school district because his daughter played against the trans student. He says that violates his daughter's civil rights under Title IX. Now, the school district says that the lawsuit lacks merit. Yet, in a 4-2 vote, the Monroe School Board did ban transgender women from playing on girls' sports teams. Charlie Langton, the Michigan News Network.
2: We're learning more today about a deadly domestic shooting that took place north of Grand Rapids. The Kent County Sheriff's Department says 20-year-old Jorian Blackwell targeted his mother, Roberta Thomas, in a car at a Sparta apartment complex. They say Jorian shot at her, hitting her 2 times. She was able to drive away and get help, but when police arrived on the scene, they say he died from a self-inflicted gunshot wound. Now, officers say this was an isolated domestic incident and that there's no threat to the public. You may want to stay off the Great Lakes on Friday. Depending on where you are, the National Weather Service is issuing a gale watch late Thursday night through Friday night on Lake Michigan, Lake Superior, and Lake Huron. Strong winds will pick up and create waves of 10 to 17 feet, which could capsize or damage vessels and reduce visibility. They say the largest waves are expected Friday night. Road Commission officials in Grand Traverse County say the main beams that will connect both sides of the Beitner Bridge have arrived and are being installed. That portion of the road near Traverse City was washed out due to spring flooding. The bridge is still on track to be completed later this year. Officials at Fifth Third Bank announce a 5-year, $7.6 billion commitment to communities across the state of Michigan. Starting next year, that money will go towards affordable housing, community development, small business lending, as well as economic opportunities. I'm Tony Ortiz for the Michigan News Network.
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7: Black Diamond Broadcasting, Mike Grisdale, more community perspective. Today we get a chance to talk with Matthew Keene, President and CEO from Citizens National Bank here in Northern Michigan. Matthew has recently been elected to serve as the Michigan Bankers Association Chair for the current term. So we get to talk a little bit about local issues, statewide issues, and thanks for coming in, Matthew.
8: Oh, thanks for having me, Mike. It's a joy to be here, joy to be in Sheboygan, and I look forward to sharing a little bit of perspective on the banking industry and what the Michigan Bankers Association's role is in everything.
7: For those who don't know much about you, even though you've been at Citizens Bank for 11 plus years now, can you give us a little background on your career before you joined Citizens National Bank and what your role is now?
8: No problem. It's funny, it's a basic career. It's kind of funny to say it that way because all I've ever done is be a banker. It's the only career path I've ever taken. I graduated from Central Michigan University back in 1994. And I went to work for Ocam Bank out of Grand Rapids, where I had to be a turncoat a little bit, and I got my master's from Western because Ocam was offering a great reimbursement program. But

0: I always wanted to be a banker. Always wanted what I wanted to do. So as soon as my MBA was done, I moved to Northern Michigan with Old Kent to the greater Petoskey marketplace and have evolved from there. So I've been in Northern Michigan now for coming up on 30 years this coming January. So my entire career has been in Northern Michigan and 100% of it in banking. A number of different facets, primarily in the lending roles. I've done everything from consumer lending to residential home mortgages. But my primarily focus was on business banking. And so that was where I developed most of my banking skills. And then as far as my current role as president and CEO for Citizens National Bank, I want to give a lot of credit to Sue Eno, my predecessor, who offered me the opportunity to go to graduate school of banking out of Madison, Wisconsin. And I took advantage of that. And that really was a wonderful opportunity to showcase the inner workings of how you run a bank and what it is to be a bank. And that coupled with Sue's guidance and her, you know, her spirit behind wanting me to be developed as a banker and as a leader, I couldn't thank her enough for that opportunity. So that was really what got me jazzed about leadership inside banking.
1: Well, you've seen it grown here in Northern Michigan. Citizens now has several offices, not only Sheboygan, but Lansing, Indian River, Mackinac City, Onaway, Pelston, Petoskey. That's a pretty good coverage area, isn't it?
0: It is. We're serving 3.5 counties. Our service area technically does expand a little bit into Charlevoix County, but we really primarily focus on Presque Isle, Sheboygan, and Emmett. It's been fun to watch it grow. People oftentimes think that we just entered Emmett County with the opening of our Petoskey office, but Alanson, Pelston, and Mackinac City are technically in Emmett County because it's on Mackinac City's on the other side of Nicolet Street, so it does put it in Emmett County. So we've been in Emmett County for quite a while, and so we just are. We're excited to be in those emerging markets for us, and the reason that the excitement is reciprocated back is because we get to share what CMB's always been about for the greater Sheboygan marketplace with a new community who has really become enthralled with what we can deliver for them, just like we've been doing in Sheboygan for 95 years.
1: All right, let's talk a little statewide issue. How big a role do banks play in the state's economy these days?
0: I don't want to say that they're the number one driver, but they're, if they're not, they're right at the top. And what I mean by that is that we supply the capital, loans, that are the engine behind small business and their development, their growth, and their maintenance. And it's that coupled with, and this is what I love about community banking versus big banking, and I don't want to put them down, but when you have a community bank like Citizens National Bank in your back pocket, you get to actually come talk to the person making the decision. You get to have a face-to-face, a handshake. You get to actually grab a yellow dog out, write down some numbers, go through the reality of what it is to run your business, share that with your banker who's sitting right across the desk, who, by the way, you probably went to church with last Sunday, and together develop a plan for your success. That's the, in addition to the loans, but it's that institutional, financial, partnership, neighborly knowledge that we can supply you with that really is the driver for the economy.
1: Talked about the growth of Citizens National Bank, but it has a long history in Sheboygan. Why is that so important?
0: We resonate because our customers resonate back. People have come to know CMB as a caring market leader, not only in what we do philanthropically, but what we do for our community. We've made that loan to the person whose credit's not quite so good because we know them. We grew up with them. We went to school with them. It's going to be fine. I think it's the fact that we know our community. They know us. For 95 years, we've been working together to grow Sheboygan Marketplace. And look at it flourish. The last decade is amazing what we're watching. But it's not just the last decade. It's the 20, 30 years before that, the foundational work that was done with the entire community in conjunction with CMB. But that spirit that was there really has blossomed in the last decade. It's been so much fun to watch that there. So it's just been the reason that CMB does well is because Sheboygan does well in partnership with us. It's that symbiotic partnership that helps everybody thrive.
1: Talking with Matthew Keene, President, CEO, Citizens National Bank. You were recently elected to serve as Michigan Bankers Association Chair. What is your role to strengthen community banks and businesses?
0: I appreciate that question. And I'm only filling a role of legacy with the bank. My predecessor, Sue, was in line to do this position. Her predecessor, Jim Conboy, did it. Bob Churchill was in line, but he passed before. And Lyle McKinley. So it's a generational, it's a legacy thing for CEOs at CMB. What my primary driver is right now, and where Michigan Bankers Association helps community banks, is that we are the voice of the industry in Washington, D.C. and in Lansing. When bankers can't go

0: there, the MBA does. And it shares with them concerns over rules, regulations, laws that the regulators and our lawmakers are putting in place that can have unintended consequences on our ability to serve our communities. If they put in overreaching regulatory items that prevent me from lending money out, that hurts the community. And so we're there to make sure that we don't have the wrong rules put in place. We're there to try and see if we can get the wrong rule, any wrong rules that are in place removed. And we want to make sure we're there to enact rules that help our communities flourish. So our focus is really on that lawmaking part of it when it comes to Lansing and Washington, D.C., making sure the correct rules are in place to allow communities to flourish. It's not about the bank flourishing, because we're just an arm of it. It's about making sure that we have the pathway to help our communities flourish. So that's my driver. That's the driver. So I spent a lot of time traveling to all of the different member banks. There's 73 of them. I've visited over 40 so far, talking to them about where are the pain points in their communities, what's the pain points in their banks, and to find if there's anything systemic that we need to share with Washington or share with Lansing that will help everybody blossom and move forward. I just appreciate the opportunity to spend time sharing not only the history of Citizens National Bank, but a little bit of insight on what the Michigan Banker Association means to community banks. And really what that means is what they're doing for banks in turn helps the communities. It's not about the banking industry. It has nothing to do with the banking industry. Has to do with making sure our communities are served. And the MBA is there to make sure that the pathway for banks to serve is a clear path. And I'm excited to be a part of it.
1: Matthew Keene, President, CEO, Citizens National Bank, and current chair, Michigan Bankers Association. Thank you so much.
0: Thank you, sir.
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2: 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For the Straits of Mackinac, Indian River, and Sheboygan. Mostly cloudy tonight, low around 37. Mostly cloudy tomorrow. Shower possible in the afternoon, high 57. Showers and drizzle on Friday, high 52.
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0: Hi, this is Mike Avery, and here's what's coming up this week on Outdoor Magazine. First, Greg Abbas on talking to whitetails, then John Callison on fall kayak fishing. In our second hour, Dr. Mike Stewart on shooting and hearing loss, Mark Sills from the DNR, and Justin Tomei with this week's Ask Avery question. And in hour number three, we're talking Michigan pheasant hunting with Tom Lounsbury.
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1: USA Radio News, I'm Ron Warner. Zelensky says Ukraine received no intelligence from partners about missiles heading to Kyiv.
2: In Ukraine's capital Tuesday night, firefighters tried to douse raging flames as they pulled bloodied residents from an apartment building struck in another Russian ballistic missile attack. U.S. forces can spot such launches and provide an early warning, but President Volodymyr Zelensky says none was received Tuesday night, nor about five Russian missiles that hit civilian infrastructure in Kyiv earlier in the day. President Trump was asked whether the U.S. has stopped sharing intelligence with Ukraine.
3: No, we haven't. We helped them. But we're really helping them get to a final answer. We want the war ended.
2: In an online post, Zelensky says it's important the U.S. really see what's happening and who's responsible for this war continuing. I'm Ben Thomas.
1: Representative Ilhan Omar is facing renewed scrutiny after federal investigators searched her Washington home as part of an ongoing criminal investigation. Former congressional candidate in Minnesota, A.J. Kern, told News Nation that documents obtained by the network raised questions about discrepancies in Omar's birth record year and her father's naturalization records.
4: I have a letter from U.S. Citizenship and Immigration Services dated June 20th, 2023, that states that after a thorough search of their database and using all variations of his name, that there is no record of her father's naturalization.
1: The claims remain disputed, and the investigation's findings have not been established publicly. Pope Leo XIV has been diagnosed with lung cancer after undergoing surgery at Rome's Gemelli Hospital to remove the lower lobe of his right lung. The Vatican says the operation was successful with no complications. The 70-year-old pontiff is expected to remain hospitalized for about a week, while his prognosis and need for further treatment remain uncertain. From America's News Network, USA Radio News.
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1: Social Security's trust fund is expected to run short in 2032, potentially triggering an automatic 22% cut in benefits if Congress doesn't act. Social Security Commissioner Frank Bisignano appeared on Fox Business.
2: And at that point, if Congress does nothing, we will have an automatic, across-the-board, immediate 22% cut to all benefits for all the beneficiaries.
1: Bisignano says the program can remain viable for decades, but lawmakers must address its finances before the deadline. ASML, a leading supplier of semiconductor manufacturing equipment, is warning that proposed U.S. restrictions on sales to China could have unintended consequences. Reuters reports that the company's chief financial officer believes tighter limits on deep ultraviolet lithography equipment could encourage China to accelerate development of domestic alternatives. The debate reflects a broader policy challenge, protecting national security while weighing the effects of export controls on global competition and the semiconductor industry. Morgan Stanley reported third quarter profits above analyst expectations, with strong equity trading revenue helping offset weaker fixed income trading. Reuters says the bank generated $4.91 billion in profit, or $3.03 per share, above the $2.91 analysts expected. The results offer a snapshot of how financial firms are navigating volatile markets, interest rate uncertainty, and a slower environment for some investment banking deals. I'm Ron Warner, USA Radio News.
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5: For Sheboygan, Indian River, and the Straits of Mackinac, mostly cloudy tonight, low 37. Mostly cloudy tomorrow, maybe a shower in the afternoon. Thursday's high, 57. Friday, showers and drizzle, breezy, a cooler day, high 52. For the weekend, sunny Saturday, high 54. Sunny sky Sunday, high 64. That's your forecast. I'm Tim O'Brien.
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I told him I was a poet, I was looking for the truth. I do not care for horses, whiskey, women, or the loot.

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1: The Michigan News Network.
2: I'm Tony Ortiz. Early voting is now underway here in Michigan, and the race for governor is entering its final 3 weeks.
3: Democrat Jocelyn Benson is preparing another round of TV ads and is also getting a head start on planning for a possible transition into office. Republican John James is campaigning in smaller settings, like Monday's event in Grosse Pointe Woods on transgender athletes in school sports. He says he's confident in his grassroots approach and is excited about the momentum that he's seeing. The campaigns are also in different places on transition planning. Sources say that Benson's has been underway for weeks, while James' campaign says it's not waiting to get to work. The two will meet tomorrow for their second debate at the WDIV studios in Detroit. Chris Villar, Michigan News Network.
2: We now know the cause of one of those wildfires that's burning in the Upper Peninsula.
4: The Michigan Department of Natural Resources now saying a lightning strike caused one of the two fires that have together burned over 1,000 acres of Michigan's Upper Peninsula. The DNR confirming Tuesday the cause of the Craig Lake Fire in Baraga County was a lightning strike that smoldered until high wind conditions caused it to ignite. The Craig Lake Fire, located north of Craig Lake State Park, has burned 600 acres and was 20% contained as of October 13th. The other UP wildfire, the Ridge Fire, in Marquette County has burned 450 acres and is also 20% contained.
5: Kyle Kimball, the Michigan News Network.
2: Meanwhile, further west in Ottawa County, the Wakefield Fire is about 50% contained on 300 acres. The state of Michigan will benefit from a new federal program that will help the specialty crop industry. The U.S. Department of Agriculture says the state will use over $2.5 million to help businesses that deal with specialty crops, including apples, asparagus, blueberries, beans, herbs, mushrooms, Christmas trees, and grapes. It's another chance tonight to win a whole lot of money. No one won the Powerball jackpot on Monday night. That means tonight's estimated jackpot is $562 million. I'm Tony Ortiz for the Michigan News Network.
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1: USA Radio News, I'm Ron Warner. The Trump administration is invoking the Defense Production Act to expand a Delek refinery in Tyler, Texas, aiming to increase fuel supplies, ease energy costs, and strengthen national defense.
2: We want millions of gallons of commercial grade and military spec fuel to come out of this refinery in addition to what it's already producing.
1: Vance says the expansion could create hundreds of jobs as he campaigned for Republican Senate candidate Ken Paxton ahead of November's midterm elections. Podcast host Joy Reid accused the Trump administration of authoritarian behavior, comparing U.S. immigration enforcement, protest responses, and online content policies to practices in countries like China, Russia, and Iran.
3: Donald Trump has given ISIS and Al-Qaeda an incredible propaganda victory because his government kidnaps people off the street.
1: Reid argued these actions could undermine America's credibility when criticizing abuses by foreign governments. President Trump has removed Kimberly Guilfoyle as ambassador to Greece following a series of allegations, including claims she asked a Republican donor to pay $100,000 in credit card debt in exchange for White House access. Guilfoyle denies wrongdoing. Mercedes Schlapp, a senior fellow at CPAC, spoke with Newsmax.
4: I think President Trump really had no choice at this point. There was one story after the other. And the one thing we learn at the White House is that you can't have these distractions.
1: Schlapp says the administration needs to shift attention back to the president's agenda and away from distractions. Actress Selma Blair has pled not guilty to charges stemming from an alleged mid-air assault on two Delta flight attendants during a flight from Los Angeles to New York.
5: Ms. Blair did not get on that plane intending for any of this, Your Honor. Again, this was a medical emergency.

0: Then says a medical emergency left Blair confused and disoriented. She could face prison time if convicted. From America's News Network, USA Radio News.
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0: U.S. Central Command forces disabled a Panama-flagged cargo ship in the Gulf of Oman after its crew allegedly ignored warnings and attempted to breach the U.S. blockade of Iranian ports. A U.S. fighter jet struck the vessel's stern, disabling its propulsion without injuring the crew. Despite heat, heavy rain, and persistent pests, pumpkin growers are reporting a solid harvest ahead of Halloween with no shortages expected.
3: Illinois remains the nation's leading pumpkin producer, with U.S. production reaching nearly 1.5 billion pounds last year, up 4%. University of Illinois Extension agent Nathan Johanning spoke with RFD-TV.
4: Production has been good. They start harvesting even later in August because they have to get stuff started and start processing things and then get it and then has to go through the supply chain.
3: Growers continue battling insects and plant diseases, but the crop is holding strong. Anthony Lucero, USA Radio News.
0: Billy Crystal told CBS a series of devastating losses has shaken his faith after a wildfire destroyed his longtime Los Angeles home and his close friend Rob Reiner and Reiner's wife Michelle were killed. Here's what he said about God.
5: No, because I don't trust him. Too many bad things have happened. The earth is in bad shape. This is a weird, scary time. So, no, not anymore.
0: Crystal is channeling his grief into a new one-man Broadway show called 860, named for the address of the home he lost. I'm Ron Warner, USA Radio News.
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8: For the Straits of Mackinac, Indian River, and Sheboygan, mostly cloudy tonight, low around 37. Mostly cloudy tomorrow, shower possible in the afternoon, high 57. Showers and drizzle on Friday, high 52.
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1: USA Radio News, I'm Anthony Lucero. The conflict involving Iran is threatening a critical international shipping route with consequences that could reach far beyond the Middle East.
2: Iran is reportedly changing its tactics to target ships in and around the Strait of Hormuz, according to officials cited by Reuters. The strategic waterway handled roughly one-fifth of global oil and liquefied natural gas trade before the conflict. Attacks and restrictions have reduced shipping traffic and contributed to higher energy prices. The latest developments raise concerns about fuel costs, international trade, and the risks facing commercial vessels. Ron Warner, USA Radio News.
1: The investigation on Ilhan Omar continues.
3: There are new details about what federal authorities took from the home of Minnesota Democratic Representative Ilhan Omar. A source tells the AP a search Monday of Omar's home in Washington resulted in the seizure of her phone. More than a dozen grand jury subpoenas were issued, including to some of her relatives. The source also says the investigation involves potential fraud in Omar's immigration paperwork. Vice President J.D. Vance was asked about the investigation less than a month before the midterm elections.
4: We try to run our Department of Justice in a fair and honest way. We try to let the law follow the facts rather than creating facts just to prosecute people we don't like.
3: Shannon Jackson lives in Omar's neighborhood.
5: They're going to see people being discriminated against, even if it's not racial, just because you're acting against them. I know I'm getting it.
3: Omar is running for re-election. Ed Donahue, Washington.
1: Social Security benefits will rise 3.6% in 2027, adding around $75 a month to the average recipient. This is the largest cost of living adjustment since 2023, affecting more than 72 million Americans. At the closing bell, the Dow lost 49, S&P 500 lost 87, NASDAQ took a tumble of 512. From America's News Network, this is USA Radio News.
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